person. But also, I've been listening to the Time Out of Mind record because Justin Vernon of Bon Iver is bringing back his music festival, which is happening in Eau Claire, Wisconsin in July. And instead of doing a headlining set of Bon Iver music, what is he doing? He is singing all Bob Dylan songs, songs that Bob Dylan recorded and played in the mid-90s. And the project is called Bone Dylan.

No, they know. They don't want to come, but I'm trying to talk them into it. Who doesn't want to go to northern Wisconsin in July and see Bone Dillon? I can't even think of anyone who would want to do that. I'm excited. They're excited to see that. So, before Bob Dylan, you heard Blood-Sucking Maniacs, which is a project, a family band of sorts, led by Terry Allen, the singer-songwriter from Texas, who has released numerous solo records and has played with many, many, many, many, many, many people, released a record with his extended family. The band is called Bloodsucking Maniacs. And that was No Rush to Fly from the record of the same name. That's right, Bloodsucking Maniacs. Started with some real quiet music from Pan American. The Silver Plane is now boarding from the record Fly the Ocean in a Silver Plane. Very atmospheric sounds from a band that excels at that sort of thing. So, check it out. Pan American. Fly the Ocean in a Silver Plane. It's out on the Cranky label. Speaking of music happening closer to home, not even across the bay, there is a fundraiser happening called Small Signals that's happening maybe in your neck of the woods at Neck of the Woods. It is a BFF.fm and KSFS radio fundraiser teaming up to present local bands the Hello Hellos from San Jose and Josiah Flores. Also, Sweet Boy Star Child, DJ Madre, and Wires, all part of an evening. All ages show May 9th, this Saturday. Doors at 7:30, music at 8. Did I mention it's a fundraiser for BFF.fm? You gotta go. 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Here's music from the Hello Hellos. They'll be playing this Saturday.

I've found, as I get older, I'm learning, and one thing I'm learning is that one of the secrets of happiness is to keep your expectations low. So I wrote this song regarding romance and just not expecting too much. Is that like the chord kind of tells you what's going to happen? You know I love you 100% of the amount I'm capable of loving you.

Cause frankly, I'm just too tired to look around anymore. 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Have most of your own teeth and not much of a prison record, so that's good. Plus you claim to love my ass, and I have a tape to prove it, which makes me think maybe this thing really could work. However, in the event that our mutual disappointment outweighs the positive aspects of this union, we agree to part about the destruction of crockery, automobiles, or each other's good name in print or in song.

You don't suck unless I tell you to, so I'm cynical. You're thanks. I forgot to ask if anybody

of the best songs in the whole wide world from Reckless Eric, with the piano by Jules Holland. Had that song. That was a version from the Later with Jules Holland series on the BBC. Reckless Eric playing with Jules Holland. Before that, you heard Amy Rigby, who's married to Reckless Eric. And believe it or not, both Amy Rigby and Reckless Eric will be playing in San Francisco at the Makeout Room on Thursday night. Actually, I think it's mostly Reckless Eric. It's his solo show with Tom Heyman opening up the show. But Amy will be there. They've been in California touring, promoting music and also the new book that Amy has written called Girl to Country, part two of her memoir. First one was Girl to City, about her time spent both in San Francisco and New York City, and now Girl to Country, about their life after leaving the U.S. and moving to the U.K. You heard the live version of Cynically Yours from Amy Rigby from a collection she put up on Bandcamp called I've Got the World on a Broken String. They were live recordings done in the early 2000s that she put together and sold on her website. She said it was the first time it occurred to her that she could go DIY. So Thursday, we are so lucky we can go see Reckless Eric and Amy Rigby along with Tom Heyman at the Makeout Room right down the street from the Secret Alley Studios in San Francisco. Before that, Sold American did Fractured Sun from their latest record, Sanctions. They'll be at the Four Star on May 18th, all the way from Chicago. And then starting off that set of music, highlighting a fundraising show that you might want to go to, supporting BFF.fm and KSFS Radio at Neck of the Woods in the Richmond, featuring Josiah Flores, who you heard singing Wishin' I Don't Care from his latest record, Doin' Fine, on the Speakeasy SF label, and the Hello Hellos from San Jose, a great new band, local music here on BFF.fm. Thoughts and Prayers, the name of that single from the Hello Hellos. 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Continuing with more music and more music from bands that will be coming through town. 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I find out so much about local music and now have so many more favorite bands to listen to, as I've been part of this radio station for a while now. What, 7, 8 years? I think that's about right. Time flies. A big shout out to Hugh, who told me that this band from Seattle is coming to the Kilowatt on May 23rd, and also a venue called Spats in Berkeley on the 17th of May. Here's music from TV Star from their record Music for Heads, Reality Check on BFF.fm.

Marnie Stern on the guitar on that one. She's been making some unreleased music available on Bandcamp, and I am here for that. The single is Tricks Are For Kids. I'm always happy to fill my ears with a little Marnie Stern music. Same goes for Reds, Pinks, and Purples. The new record is Acknowledge Kindness. The new record on Fire, the song Is It You or Is It Them? How the noise of that song sneaks up on you a little bit at the end, and quite wonderfully so. Thanks to Glenn Donaldson and the Reds, Pinks, and Purples. Previous to that, a song that was originally done by Look Blue, Go Purple, the band that inspired the Reds, Pinks, and Purples name, if you didn't know. From New Zealand, a great band from the 80s, 90s from New Zealand, and also a fan is Mac from Superchunk. He covered it as a B-side on a single that was recently released. Two bands before that, as recommended by Glenn on his Substack, The Failure of All Things Pop, and also Hugh, thank you for double recommending TV Star, a band that's coming to the Bay Area later this month, playing at the Kilowatt on May 23rd, and a couple of days before that at Spats in Berkeley on the 17th of May. TV Star did Reality Check from their record Music for Heads on the Father-Daughter label, and we also heard music from National Photo Committee. Listening, I felt like they were channeling both the Silver Jews and that wah-wah guitar sound from the Smiths, just a little bit. The album is Red Hot Photo Committee on the Ever Never label. You're listening to All Sorts of Things, and have been, maybe, for the last hour and 40 minutes here on BFF.fm. Continuing with music that I already had on my list, so another good timing moment. Another song going out to Hugh from Sun Ra and his Solar Orchestra. A little interplanetary music. Thanks, Hugh.

0: I have many names, names of splendor, names of shame. Some call me Mr. Rod, others call me Mystery. You can call me Mr. Mystery.
1: As Sun Ra told us, he has many names. Sun Ra, Sun Ra and his orchestra, Sun Ra and his myth science orchestra, Sun Ra and his solar myth.
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5: I'm here to do something on this planet and no one is getting in the way.
6: Sun Ra was on the ark. Prince Nico Mbaga, he was on the ark. So was Art Taylor and Sonny Simmons and Bessie Smith and Duke, all on the ark. And Joe Tex and Geraldine Connor and Giuseppe Logan, even Roaring Lion and Aunt Bunny were abdominally on the ark. The original DeFosto was also on the ark.

great powder, who prevaricate and ruse, strewing holy powder as ritual upon the ark, but don't want ink or water to touch their clothes. Who else was on the ark? Max Roach was on the ark, and Ras Shorty Eye, and Eric Dolphy, and Amiri Baraka, and Ras Ellibank, and Harry Belafonte. Them was high up on the boat. He was on the ark. You say you're coming to come, but you never reach as far as the leader house. You never hear his sword off, speaker drum boomed up, roots all around the village, bachelor life. And then you hear he bullying three women in the congregation, and the shepherd raising crook stick and tapping his foot when the hymn swing. But his suffer, he's suffering in silence, because he's wondering if while he in church, rocking on his heels, his woman horning him with leader Jim when night come, and he need a seer man to prophesy or tack back and catch them in slackness. But his fate was full. Every Sunday, he in church. He was on the ark in Broome. Beatty was on the ark. Hmong and Vino in pajamas. The wild moon, fever in his throat. Performance poet and stand-up comic both were on the boat. And the ark was full, but more was to come. And they're coming still. Ethel Waters was on the ark, singing Creole gold. Octavia Butler, hip good, up upon this boat. Eric Eustace Williams, dead and living same time, was also wrapped in kente. Fats Waller, Courtney Jones.

0: before she had even sold. Then Darkest Howl and the Mighty Spoiler, the Mighty Terror and the Mighty Zandoli, and proper sore fans strewing vitamins down his throat. Sanders reach with Yusuf Lateef.
1: Earl Lovelace laugh.
0: We see Eric Roach reach on the ark, his book of poems still warm under his arm. And when the ark had 2 days to go before it reached Southampton, here come Brother Resistance, here come Carl the Boys, here come Benjamin Zephaniah, here come John LaRose, here come Charles Mingus, here come Lord Kitchener on his way back from New York in 1957, here come Paul Rosen, here come Barry McBurney, even Olive Wolf rolled upon that boat. This was the year that the great bandit graduated from bandit school and roughed 40,000 men in San Fernando. When the river washed down from the million hills and cleansed the city. And who had drowned, badly waterlogged, and who had dared, badly wounded. And the great bandit came down with his escort and chariot to survey the land. And they found poor black folk had hidden in holes in the earth. And in barrels sealed shut with likely sap from the breadfruit tree. But the poets were wise and hid in the trees and were never found. And the bandit rode on. And the houses of dukes and spooks and prime ministers were burned to the ground. And all around the embassy room, those grand facades of colonial times were volcanically cast to ash and plunder. And then the bandit moved west, searching for that gold-throated woman who, after making disco love to him one morning, ventured him up to the hills overlooking the city, behind the bridge and quarry, and show him his own city. And he never imagined his own island as a map. Its grids and ley lines, the white fume booming at the lips of the coast.
1: Years hence, the bandit went knocking at discotheque doors, but the woman was gone. She was upon the ark. Anointed with olive oil and secret colors.

C.L.R. James, the poets, Gillan Kane and Giboyega, who do banjo. But not Kemal Braithwaite. He was not under honor. Instead, Baba, the great teacher, had long since evaporated into air, into language, into sound, into the very sex fruit of poetry. And the art drove up to Bristol, Brixton, Birmingham, Leeds, and Manchester too. It swooned into New York, Boston and Chicago, New Orleans, see it too. Swing down to Haiti, Cuba, Jamaica, Suriname, St. Kitts, St. Vincent, Guyana. Remember, this ark respects no boundaries or Archimedes. It moves like a crown on a draughts board. Any damn way it chooses. Look at Pastor Aruba, Trinidad, Grenada. Look at move up the Orinoco River, and it never wear no necktie yet. St. Lucia, get it?

new music. This one from poet Anthony Joseph. Title track of the album The Ark on the Heavenly Sweetness label. Before that, Sun Ra from the soundtrack to the documentary you may have seen that ran on PBS called Do the Impossible, the little clip called Names. That just came out as a soundtrack, and highly recommended the documentary, especially if you are a early starter to the music of Sun Ra. There is another documentary coming up, and I am very much looking forward to that. I think it's going to dig a little deeper. We started with Sun Ra and his solar orchestra doing interplanetary music. Stay tuned. Coming up next, it's the Hanging Garden Radio Show with Owen, leaving you with a little bit of Big Thief from a fundraising record in support of War Child, the British organization that delivers immediate aid, education, and mental health support to kids going through the horrors of war around the world. It's called Help 2. I don't know if you remember the first one that came out about 10 years ago. This is another new collaboration of all sorts of different bands doing both cover songs and originals. And here's one from Big Thief to add to the mix. 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
3: 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Best frequencies forever, ever, ever. Damn. And you know what I'm about to tell you next. We are coming.

0: I have been out in the field. I've been in the provinces. I have been on tour about once every year. Occasionally I skip a year, but usually about once a year I do a major tour. You know, when I'm not a scintillating radio show host, wink, wink, I am a club DJ. And I DJ mostly dark music parties all over Northern California pretty regularly and in other places as well. And then I go out and I spread the darkness out to where you may be, dear listener. And so I have been all over this country over the last month or two, from coast to coast to coast, if you count the Gulf. And it has been really just fantastic. I can tell you, having gone out and seen it again, the state of the goth union is strong. The clubs are looking wonderful. The music is fantastic. I made so many wonderful friends and also got to catch up with so many people I have genuinely missed seeing around. Oh, it has been wonderful. But I'll tell you, I do live here in San Francisco Bay Area for a reason, and it is really great to be home. Ah, all right. I could tell you about all of this. Usually I say something about Oakland, being in Oakland, being 10 minutes from San Francisco, which we are. You can actually see San Francisco from Oakland. But this really is not about Oakland. It's really not about me. This is about our esteemed guests who are joining us today, none other than Monica Richards and Steve Willett, two-thirds of the trio known, oh, I love this, known as Strange Boutique. I can't believe I am interviewing you guys as Strange Boutique. Can you hear me?
1: Yeah, we hear
2: you. We're thrilled to be here with you.
0: Oh,
1: yeah,
0: Monica,
1: that was an introduction.
0: Monica, you're a little muffled there. Can you move a little closer to your phone?
2: I'm right on it.
0: Oh,
2: how is it now?
0: It's so close, so intimate, so personal.
2: Is it better? Yeah. Is this better?
0: It is.
2: Yay!
0: Yeah.
2: It's
0: happening. Yeah. I obviously, you're the front person for Strange Boutique. You are also known as being the front person for a long time with Faith in the Muse, and all of you have been in other bands. To people who are not familiar with Strange Boutique, this was one of the earlier, more ethereal-tinged goth bands, 80s, early 90s, and it was popular. And then, you know, you had various members that came and went, and they had connections to all sorts of other bands. Youth Brigade, Beefeater, Swerve Driver, obviously Faith in the Muse. And then just to like kind of catch people up to where you guys are, Strange Boutique ended in the 90s, and I thought personally that was the end of that, but then you resurfaced. You've been around a few years. You dropped an album relatively recently, and as a big fan of, you know, dark music and specifically the sound you guys helped create, I can't believe I'm talking to Strange Boutique in 2026.
2: No, we can't believe it either.
1: Yeah, we're just as surprised as you.
2: Yeah.
0: Like, I mean, how did that happen? I feel like I should be starting at the beginning and going through the middle and ending with the end, but like, just asking the obvious question, after all these years, after decades, how did Strange Boutique end up getting back together? Strange indeed.
2: Well, I'll jump in, Steve.
1: Okay.
2: We did do a reunion show in 2004 in Washington, D.C. And that was to celebrate Metropolis Records was releasing kind of a best of CD. And so we decided we would get together for one show. And so we did this one show. And then we all kind of went back to our lives and our other bands. But then in 2017, our insane, amazing guitarist,

0: Fred Freak Smith was murdered. And that was basically the event that caused Steve and I to kind of get together and talk about, you know, doing a reunion show where we were going to celebrate Fred. So that's where this all started.
1: I knew that he had passed. I didn't realize that it was under such horrific circumstances. It might be a little late to say this, but I'm so sorry.
0: Yeah, well, I mean, it was, you know, it was a shock, but it wasn't a shock. It's hard to explain. Steve, do you want to jump in?
2: Fred lived a full and very hard life, so I guess maybe, you know, some people may not have been surprised that he died young. But it was still shocking and you know, it was devastating to a lot of people. Fred cast a very large net in the music scene, particularly here in D.C. and in L.A. as well, where he, you know, lived for, I guess, like the last 10 years of his life or so. And that's where he was actually murdered in L.A. But, so it caught us all off guard. And, when Monica and I talked about doing that one show, it was really just with the intent of just doing one show as a celebration, a chance to get all of our friends and the DC scene back together in a room, and we did that at DC 9 in Washington DC, and we invited a good friend of mine, Dennis Kane, who subsequently wound up joining the band full time, to try and fill Fred's shoes but not be Fred. I think a combination of the reaction that show got, as well as just, you know, how much we enjoyed playing together again, I think everything just sort of caught us off guard. And that led to a really brief conversation about, hey, what would you think about maybe trying to write some new songs? And there you have it.
0: Yeah. And it really blew up. As soon as we announced that we were going to play a show, we had people just coming out from everywhere, just, you know, oh my God, I'm going to fly to D.C. for this. We were interviewed, I think, the Washingtonian and the Washington Post. I mean, it really blew up, and when the place was sold out, and there was so much love in the room, and it felt kind of like coming home in a weird way.
2: Very much so. Yeah.
0: Yeah. So it just made us say, "Wow, we should," I really enjoyed playing with Dennis, and. He also felt the familiarity, and he's also a bit of a larger-than-life character. He does have Fred energy, so I really did, you know, enjoy it so much that Steve and I were like, maybe we should write some new songs, and it just started to go from there.
1: It feels like the band.
2: One thing
1: is...
2: I want to point out.
1: Oh, go on, please.
2: One thing I want to point out about that show that in addition to the other stuff that really caught us off guard, I think I was expecting to see the same faces that had grown up with us, as it were. You know, I mean, that had seen us the first go round, but there was a surprising number of people there that were very young. And it was obvious that it was their first time ever seeing the band. I think that, you know, that's something that's definitely carried forward. You know, in all the shows that we've done since then, it's always a younger crowd than I think any of us would have expected.
1: Why do you think that is?
0: Because there's a new generation. There's definitely a new goth generation coming up. And, you know, I was going to ask you about that, Ellen. I mean, did you feel that when you are doing goth nights around the U.S., were you seeing younger fans?
1: Oh, yes.
0: Yeah.
1: I talk about this all the time and occasionally on the show here. You know, what we think of as goth, whether it be aesthetic or music or the kind of attitude and perception of the world or community, whatever it may be, art, you know, right now that has kind of a codified image in pop culture. But that stuff, that basic stuff, is part of the human condition. You know, there's always there's always been people more fascinated with the darker elements and people that liked a music that evokes more emotional kind of stuff and people that make that kind of art and literature and so on. So it's not going to go away. I mean, even hundreds of years from
0: now. It's not going to die off.
1: Yeah. It might not be like a music subculture like we think of it today, but it's, you know, people have been doing this ever since people have been in existence, and they will continue to in whatever form makes sense in the future. So it's not surprising that there's a whole new generation picking up on this. But what I really love is the way they've picked up on it. I feel like the scene is in good hands as it moves forward.
0: I felt, you know, we just did these three shows in California, and unfortunately we played a couple places that were 21 and over. And we got a lot of kids who were very, very sad because they were under 21 and they wanted to come to the show.
1: Yeah.
0: And so we're really looking into the fact that we need to make sure that our shows are all ages.
1: I mean, I obviously I love it when bands do that anyway, just as a principle. And it can be hard to find places that can accommodate that in some cities, often because of legal reasons. But whenever it's possible, it's always cool. Speaking of people hearing the music, I'm going to do a hard segue here and actually get into that. For those people who are not familiar with the music of Strange Boutique, you are about to you're in for a treat. I thought we'd start with one of the older songs called Drown. Would you guys like to tell us a bit about what we're about to hear?
0: Well, Drown has become a Strange viral hit. And it has become our most popular song. And what's fun, what we laugh about is when we play live, you know the songs they know because the phones go up. Drown is the song they're always waiting to hear. But Drown, it's funny, I was talking to somebody the other day and they were saying, well, what is Drown about? I said, well, Drown is an unrequited love song. And she asked, well, why is it connecting to all these young people? And I said, because I was their age when I wrote the lyrics.
1: Oh, yeah.
0: So I think that it has a timeless aspect to it. Not to mention an amazing bass line, an amazing guitar line. You know, I mean, it's very hypnotic. You can really kind of zone away with this song. It's got everything, Owen. It's got everything.
1: I agree. Maybe we should share everything with everybody else. What do you think?
0: All right.
2: I think we should.
1: All right, then. We got a hell of a show for you today, my friends, because not only do we have Steve Willett and Monica Richards from Strange Boutique, boutique. I can't believe I'm saying that. We're also going to head out to Providence, Rhode Island with DJ Gabriel. You know him from the long-running nocturnal parties out there. Oh, this is going to be good. We got a lot of really good requests, a lot of great music, a lot of me, a lot of Hanging Garden Radio Show for you. So let's just kick it off. We've got DJ Gabriel in Providence. We've got music. We got requests. We got me, Owen. We've got Monica and Steve. We've got Strange Boutique. We've got the song Drown. We've got it on BFF.FM, and we've got it all coming to you. Oh, yeah. Right now!

0: Yeah, Hanging Garden Radio Show, BFF.FM, best frequencies forever! My name is Owen, and I am here to tell you the name of that last song was Disjointed. I had a request to play Antipole, that is who made that song, who usually works with other people, in this case, Paris Alexander. And I had a specific request to play the Corbo Hangs version of that. That's a good song, and that is an especially good version. So thank you to you out in Nevada who suggested it. Prior to that one, I had recent requests to play V&V Nation out of Missouri, out of Oregon, out of Utah. So I played the song On Other Oceans off their most recent release. There's some good stuff on that. If you are a V&V Nation fan, you are going to want to hear it. Before that one, a voice people who like V&V Nation may well recognize it as Peter Heppner. You would know him as a long-running member of Wolfsheim. The song is called, I'm probably going to say this wrong, Leben, I Feel You. I don't speak German, so I hope that's what I'm saying. And I had a request for that out of here in Northern California. And before that one, we enjoyed the Cocteau Twins, the song The Itchy Globo Bow, Blow, The Itchy Globo Blow, The Itchy Globo Blow, try saying that fast. I had suggestions to play the Cocteau Twins recently out of Denmark and also out of the Caribbean, Turks and Caicos. You know, I love them. That is a vastly underplayed song that I'm not going to try to say again. And we opened that set with our guest today, Strange Boutique, and the song Drown. Monica, Steve, you still here?
1: Yes, we are.
0: Oh, ain't technology grand.
1: When it works.
0: Yeah, for real, right? Wow, okay, so I'm just going to like dive back in. We were talking about kind of the middle of the story of Strange Boutique. Maybe we should begin at the beginning. I know that you were in other bands before and all that. So, like, what is the genesis of Strange Boutique in the 80s? How did this all get going?
2: Well, Strange Boutique came out of our band Madhouse. We were a kind of like a dark alternative punk rock band that began around 1983. We didn't fit in the hardcore scene. We did try and play a couple shows. We did open for Circle Jerks and the like, and it didn't go well. So we began to just kind of go our own darker melodic ways. And in 1986, we had already released an album and a single, and we found out that Prince had released his side jazz project, Madhouse. So we contacted a lawyer with the Washington Area Lawyers for the Arts, and he contacted Prince's people and said, hey, there's already a band called Madhouse. They've already released an album and a single. And so Prince's people came back saying, well, we want the name, so we will give them a small sum for the name, but we will only give them money if they sign this contract and they change their name. So we had a very limited time to find a new name. So Danny the drummer was going through his record collection and he was shouting song titles and album titles because, you know, we really didn't have time. And he was looking through his Monochrome Set albums and he shouted the title of Monochrome Set's album Strange Boutique. And I said, that's it. That's the one. And so that's how we became Strange Boutique.
0: You know, go on, please.
2: Well, I was going to say, and at the time, though, we were really, we were in a transformational stage where we were no longer punk rock. We didn't know. We were getting kind of more, you know, trying to find our way. I had ended up losing my voice completely. I had nodes on my vocal cords from screaming and shouting and singing, you know, above my capabilities. And so I had to go through a period of not speaking for 2 months.
0: My husband would have loved that.
2: And then I had to go into voice therapy and then into voice training. So I ended up, by early 87, I ended up with a new voice, a very different voice. I was singing high in opera, and I was singing, you know, more in my range. And the bassist for Madhouse had left. So we were seeking a new bassist. And this is how we found Steve Willett.
1: Mm-hmm. Through a city paper ad.
2: Through a city paper ad. And that was kind of like how Strange Boutique truly started, was with Steve Willett. It was a change of sound. I had a different voice, and we really kind of just started clicking into the, you know, if you listen to The Loved One, that was what we, you know, we were writing the songs for that album. That's how it all happened.
0: It's such an interesting story. I'm sorry, I'm chomping at the bit here, but it really is. It's such an interesting story. So, starting with the Prince thing, you know, obviously that he has a lot of great music, and that is an important part of his legacy. But I think what his real more unique legacy is to the world isn't that, because not to say that one artist's music is interchangeable with another, it's not, but there are other people that have a really awesome catalog of music that they give the world. But Prince, he is partially responsible for a complete sea change in the way the music business operates, in contracts and in how negotiations take place and expectations and all of that. And so Prince, his real legacy is that he, pardon the pun, revolutionized the business of music. And yeah. So on the one hand, it's like, yeah,
2: absolutely.
0: And so on the one hand, it's like amazing that this happened to you. On the other hand, it's kind of not amazing that this happened to you. You know what I mean?
2: Yeah. I mean, Madhouse was, you know, we were in transition as it was. So it kind of, for us, it helped spurred us towards the sound that Strange Boutique became.
1: It was very fortuitous timing.
0: Yeah.
2: Absolutely.
0: And considering that this was in the 80s when Prince was doing the things he was doing in the 80s, you know, I'm envisioning that the alternative is, what, you wear a negligee and be one of his girl bands?
1: So, was that discussed?
2: I don't think so.
0: That would have been amazing.
2: No.
0: Monica Richards 6. And then, you know, going to the other thing that you really got into, which was vocal nodules and all of that. And I think that must have been terrifying and painful, both physically and emotionally and all that. And so when you got your voice back and got a new voice with you know, actual vocal training and all of that from the diaphragm, bel canto. So, like, how did you feel about that? Were you like, I am a new person, or this is not me, or this is the me I've always been meant to be? Or like, how did it feel to suddenly have a whole new outlet for who you are?
2: You know, it was a journey, Owen. It was a journey. It was, you know, when we're teenagers, and especially if we're teenagers doing things like writing poetry, writing lyrics, singing in bands, we're trying to find our identity. We are trying to figure out who we are in this world and how everything reflects back to us, how we reflect back to it. So I didn't, you know, see it as a giant, like, I just changed. I saw it more of how do I navigate this? How do we navigate this musically? And Steve Willett, he was there right when this was happening, you know, and we were kind of, I think, Steve, you were also kind of on a journey You had left You Behave.
1: Mm-hmm. Well, yeah, but I think the thing that I remember is that, you know, when we did get together that first time, I think I know we wrote Scar on Her Back, or maybe that
2: I think so.
1: Yeah, yeah. And then the very next time we got back together, Fred had brought in, he said he loved my bass playing so much that he wrote a bass line for me, and he showed me Step Softly. So, it just seemed like everything just happened so quickly. Like, you know, we didn't go back and play Madhouse songs. We started from scratch.
2: And yeah, we couldn't really sing the Madhouse songs.
1: Yeah, I mean, we wrote an entire new set. It was in, you know, pretty quick order and started playing shows, within a few months, I think.
2: Back then, you weren't really in your head reflecting. You weren't thinking, who am I? Where am I? You know, you were just kind of like, oh, tomorrow's Tuesday, it's band practice. You know, you weren't really thinking through the bigger meaning of things. You were just kind of getting through to the next, we've got a show in 2 months and, you know, I've got to figure out if I can get through it and not lose my voice again. And I hope that my new training skills will get me there. So it was just kind of a trial by fire and keep going kind of time.
0: I mean, obviously, this is about 40 years ago, so the business model has changed. But
2: the '90s were 10 years ago, right?
0: The '90s, I'm sorry.
2: The '80s, the '80s were 20 years ago, right?
0: Sure, but I was, what's going through my head, because I am of a certain age as well. I'm picturing your A&R person and your label just freaking out over this, and. Like, were they putting pressure on you?
2: Owen, we didn't.
1: Yeah. None of that exists within.
2: None of that existed. No, we were DIY. We we didn't have any label. Strange Boutique, we sent many a demo out to nothing.
0: And you got this popular without that kind of help.
2: We created our own record label.
1: Yeah, we did our own label. We've never had a manager or a booking.
2: Yeah, we did Bedazzled Records. I created the logo. Steve did all of the office work, all the calling, all of the, you know, getting the albums. You know, we all pulled our money to press the album or the CD, as it were. The CD, that was a brand new thing.
1: Yeah, well, it was a big decision because we put out the Easter Island EP on vinyl, and then it was,
2: yeah.
1: Well, should we do the loved one on vinyl or CD? But nobody's buying vinyl, then, so we should do CDs. And then, yeah. And now look,
2: yeah.
1: That was a big deal when we finally released it on vinyl, you know, last year.
2: Yeah, it was.
0: The business has changed so much that a lot of people handle their own affairs, even big people. I mean, when you think about people who are indie or unsigned or whatever. In effect, that includes Gary Numan, Kate Bush.
2: Yeah.
1: Mm-hmm.
0: Like, yeah. But I mean, at that time, what you were doing was truly a renegade thing. There were a lot of people making music, but not.
1: I think it was sort of ingrained. I think that mindset was ingrained in us just from being in DC.
2: Yeah, we were from the DC scene was completely the first main DIY scene where, you know, you had teenage kids who were starting their own bands, putting out their own records. They would have record folding parties where, you know, they're putting the covers together and, you know, slipping the little vinyls in and then putting the little plastic bags around them. You know, we were kind of brought up in this DIY, do it yourself. You don't need a label. You know, that was how Discord Records became. And we come from that.
0: Yeah. You were, in fact, a minor threat. Yeah.
1: Ouch.
2: Yes.
0: Go on.
2: Well, I grew up with Ian, so I know everyone from DC very well. But Ian was at the last Strange Boutique show in DC.
0: Oh, hell yeah.
2: Yeah.
0: That's so awesome.
2: And
0: so you know, we covered the band getting back together and all of that.
2: Yes.
0: I imagine people must be surprised, to say the least. I know I was.
1: Well, I think we certainly were. When we did the reunion show, there was initially no talk or thought, I don't believe, of doing anything more than just the one
2: show.
1: For Fred. So nothing else was planned beyond that date.
2: And so, but we went ahead. We got so much great feedback from people from everywhere saying, oh my gosh, I love, you know, Strange Boutique. We were total underground, not greatly known unless you were, you know, in the scene, as it were. But there were so many people who remembered us and who thought we were really good and were really thrilled to know that we are writing new music. And then Drown happened.
0: What do you mean by that?
2: Well, our wonderful fan and friend Goth Mom on TikTok was making a cake for her daughter, and she did a beautiful video of making, she is Goth Mom making her cake for her 14-year-old goth daughter. And she made this wonderful video, and she used Drown as the music. And it went viral.
0: Oh, wow. So you've got a whole bunch of TikTok fans now.
2: Yeah. And it went, it just, we just watched it snowball. It was just suddenly, I really love that song. And then suddenly they were using the song, and then it just went on and on and on, and it just went nuts.
0: So now when you guys play shows, they probably think that you're like a new band.
2: I don't know if they...
1: I don't know that they think we're a new band, but...
2: They seem to be into learning our history. It's really cool. They seem to know that we are an older band, but they know that we are still... Even though somebody tell you, Steve, that they heard that we weren't playing anymore or something?
1: Yeah, I had somebody ask me if this would be our last show. Was it true this is your last show you'll ever do?
2: What?
1: It could be, but I don't think that's the case, but it could be.
2: No, they know that these songs are from 1990s. Mm-hmm. And...
1: I don't think the younger kids care.
2: They don't seem to. They seem to be thrilled that they can see us play live.
1: In a club, no less. You're going to go see The Cure in an arena.
0: Right.
2: Yeah.
1: It's like this is something that they've discovered, and all of a sudden we show up in a dive bar in Los Angeles. And
2: we're still the underground, and what I love is I feel, and this is how I was when I was a teenager, I feel that they feel that we are their secret, you know, that we are their secret favorite band, and that we are all kind of connected in this kind of underground scene.
0: Yeah, I mean, that is part of the excitement of being in a subculture.
2: Yes.
1: Yeah.
0: You know, like, I mean, again, I am of a certain age, and you know, there's the novelty of that is a little less for me than it might have been when I was a teenager, because I've lived with it for so long. But I still feel it, and when I was a teenager, I felt like I knew something nobody knew about, and you know, I kind of still feel that way, except when I'm at the club where everybody knows.
2: It's amazing, and that's what we were discussing, I think, before, that there's an entirely new goth scene of younger kids who are discovering all of the older music and are thrilled to know that there are some of the bands are actually out there still playing.
0: Absolutely. And I would be a bad radio show host if I didn't ask you this question. You know, Monica Richards, you're obviously known also for being the front person for the long-running Faith in the Muse. do people, that's a different band. That is not Strange Boutique. So do people ask you to play those songs?
2: They have. Actually, what's funny is like we'll get like a message from like a DJ or something going, oh, are you going to be playing some Faith in the Muse songs in the set? And I have to go, no.
0: It is a different band.
2: Yeah, it's
1: all together. Band. Yeah.
0: So
2: this isn't Monica's Vegas show. I'm going to play some Strange Boutique, and then I'll play some Faith in the Muse. I will make sure that all of your favorites are here. Mm-hmm.
0: So. And you know, okay, so just. Again, I'd be a bad radio show host if I didn't ask. Faith in the Muse, that project is finished now. It's complete, yes?
2: It has been for a very long time.
0: Yeah. Okay.
2: Yeah.
0: And so your main project now is Strange Boutique.
2: Yes.
0: And you've been writing new stuff. I mean, you guys put out an album not that long ago. The album is great, by the way. Not surprising, but always delightful.
2: Thank you,
1: yes.
0: Tell me a bit about the song The Nightbirds. That's off the new album, right?
2: Yes.
0: I particularly enjoyed that. Would you tell me a little bit about that?
2: The Nightbirds, I wrote that actually after my father died and my stepmother was grieving terribly. And the song is about her grief, and it is about losing somebody and feeling them still there. And is that them in the shadows there? It really is about grief. It's about dealing with grief and dealing with loss.
0: I know this isn't exactly about the song, but when it comes to that, I like to think that a person in our life, whoever they may be, is kind of the sum of the impacts that they have brought into our life. The ways they've made us feel, the things that have turned into memories, the things we've learned from them, and so on. And because of that, when somebody is no longer in my life, whether it be through death or just because, you know, life changes and people move in separate directions or whatever, I feel like they're never really gone because those things are still there. They're just not adding new ones. But the ones that were already there, the parts that I already love, those are not going away. And so I like to think that when people pass on, that it is obviously sad, it's a loss, but it's more of a hypothetical loss. The things I won't get to add to that list, but the things that I already love will always be with me. That's my take on that.
2: Yes. Yeah.
0: So, I don't know. I felt like it was a good thing to mention under the circumstances. I mean, how do you guys feel about stuff like that? Or do you not want to talk about it?
2: About death?
0: Yeah.
2: What we believe?
0: Yeah. I mean, like, do you...
2: Yeah.
0: Like...
2: Yeah, I can fully talk about that.
0: Yeah. I mean, how does...
2: I will fully talk about this. I believe that when you pass, you reconnect. You reconnect with the universe. I believe that there is so much that is beyond our understanding. My father used to say that the fact that dark energy makes for a massive amount of everything around us, it's

0: universe, and you become one with everything again.
1: I like that.
0: Yeah.
1: Are you comfortable talking about this, Steve?
2: I like listening to Monica, and I write music.
1: That's a very good answer to that. Maybe we should hear it.
0: You know, here's the thing, Owen. I'll tell you this. So, when we lost Fred, you know, I felt that Fred was okay, and I feel that people, I think when we pass, we're okay. You know, a lot of people will grieve and they will, you know, be in pain about the loss of somebody, but I feel like they're probably still around.
1: Yeah. Yeah, I feel that. And yeah, like it works.
2: I'm fine with that too. I like that.
0: Yeah.
1: Yeah. I didn't mean to get all heavy. It's what happens. Maybe we should hear the song about grief, The Nightbirds. Would you guys be all right with that?
0: Absolutely.
2: We love it.
1: You want to stick around a while longer? God knows where this is going to go.
2: Absolutely, sure.
1: More time with our guests, Steve Willett, Monica Richards from Strange Boutique. More music, more time. Well, I shouldn't say more. Some time with DJ Gabriel from Providence. More me, Owen. More Hanging Garden Radio Show here on BFF.FM. Best frequencies forever. This is the song The Nightbirds off the relatively new Strange Boutique album. You are going to love this, so don't go anywhere.

0: Hanging Garden Radio Show, BFF.FM, best frequencies forever. My name is Owen. The name of that last song is Monster in Me. That is by, of course, Angels of Liberty. I did not play that for you. We're going to talk to the person who did in just a moment. Prior to that one, it is They Die with the song Borderline. That was a request out of Arkansas. Happy to play that for you. And we open that set with our guest today, Strange Boutique, and the song The Nightbirds. But going back to that really awesome Angels of Liberty song, really was good to hear that. Monster in Me, that did not come from me, as I said prior. Oh no, that came from our other guest. The big goth scene in the small state of Rhode Island. It is DJ Gabriel from Providence. Can you hear me, sir?
1: I can definitely hear you.
0: I'm sure you can. I am loud.
1: You travel right across the whole country into my little state.
0: I'm like that. I don't think I could fit in your little state.
1: Well, it is kind of small. It's not that small.
0: Well, I mean, size isn't everything, right?
1: Correct. Correct.
0: I mean, who am I to judge? Oh, wait. I remember. How are you, DJ Gabriel? How is life? How is afterlife in Providence?
1: Afterlife. Oh, you mean like after hours afterlife. Actually, it's actually pretty good. It's ramping up. It's doing pretty well.
0: Yeah, I mean, you do the nights known as nocturnal, N-O-K-T-U-R-N-A-L, correct?
1: Correct.
0: That has been going a long, long time. How long has Nocturnal been darkening the doorsteps of Providence, Rhode Island?
1: Well, let's see. We are turning, in 2 weeks, we're turning 30 years old. 30 years.
0: Oh, my
1: That's
0: God.
1: That's 3 decades. 3 decades of goth in Rhode Island.
0: When you started this, could you have possibly imagined that 30 years later you'd still be at it?
1: You know what? Somebody else asked me that question. I was doing another interview, and I got that question. I'm like, no. You know, what were you thinking when you first thought, you know, when you first started Nocturnal, when you first walked in and you looked at your venue and you said, yeah, this is what I'm doing, but how am I going to do it? Did I think that I would be here today running this night? I was in my 20s. Hell no. Actually, no. Absolutely not.
0: That actually brings up a point I don't think I've ever asked anybody on the show. So, like, when you did start, what were you thinking that you're not thinking now, and vice versa?
1: Well, you know, because that was another question I answered not too long ago either. Yes,
0: they must be a really good interviewer.
1: Because I was going down the list, and I'm like, oh, okay, that's a good question. You know, what was I thinking when I first decided to start this? What did I want? What was I looking for? And I'm like, I'll tell you what I was looking for. The little state that I lived in had nothing going on. We had a little hole-in-the-wall 80s night that was like in the basement of some restaurant. And, you know, it was once a week or whatever. And I'm like, okay, yeah, I mean, that's fun. But I have to drive out of my state or get a ride. I didn't have a car in my 20s. Just, you know, carpool just to get to a goth night, you know, to go to a goth night and listen to cool music and, you know, enjoy myself, you know. And I'm like, why isn't there anything here? Why? Why is my little state so dull? So I decided to undull it.
0: And, yeah, and so how... Now that it's Nocturnal's been going for 30 years, like, how is it different today than you would have envisioned it in the 90s?
1: Well, in the 90s, the music was quite, it was a little bit different, and it had its own feel and its own, you know, atmosphere, if you want to call it that, you know, back then. And of course, the atmosphere is going to change when the music changes and the bands change and the DJs change and you get more influences that come in. Things are going to change and your feeling about everything is going to change. And I'm like, okay, I will go with this and I will grow as the night grows. You know what I mean? I had kids during the whole thing, so I did have to take a little bit of a break, but I did definitely come back to bring that up and bring it back and just keep going.
0: I mean, that brings up an interesting point as well, that in 1996, when Nocturnal started, it's hard to exactly pin down when the goth scene as we think of it today really began. Roughly 76. So there's 20 years of music and whatever else from before you would think to include. There is 30 years since then. So there is 50% more music now since you started than there even was when you started. You see what I'm saying? Isn't that something?
1: That's what I'm saying. I mean, things grow. More bands came out. More music came out. More influences. More different sounds. And I'm like, okay, the BPMs have picked up. It's no longer just constant swirling with your little, you know, a little bit of Dead Can Dance and Nick Cave and the Sisters of Mercy and Peter Murphy and the Bauhaus and going up and going up. And then all of a sudden you're changing. We're like, we're bringing in more stuff. We're bringing in more stuff. And I'm like, okay, it's starting to build, and it, you know, I can feel it. You know, I'm growing with it. I'm enjoying it. I'm learning as I go along.
0: I mean, that's one of those cool things about dark music is that it is constantly evolving, constantly changing. There's always new stuff, new kinds of dark music. I had somebody introduce me to a band just a few days ago, and they were surprised that I hadn't heard of it. They thought that I knew everything. And I'm like, no, like, there's a lot I don't know. I learn new dark music every single day and will for the rest of my life.
1: Exactly. It's really funny because I do have a DJ that spins at my night, right? But he goes off. He goes off and researches and just pulls this stuff out of like God knows where. And you can see the people right there on the dance floor, and they're just looking and they're listening and they're like, oh my God, I really like this. And they pull out their phones and they're trying to Shazam it. And I'll be like, don't even bother. It's not even going to come up. You're not going to find this shit on Shazam. You're not going to do it. It's not going to happen.
0: Yeah. I mean, that's the thing. There's always new stuff. And we live in a time where it's easier to get your music out into the world, too. So it's just, you're never going to run out of stuff to learn if you love dark music. It's like peeling an onion. You can keep peeling, but you're never going to get to the middle. And it's the goth scene, so you might cry a little.
1: Agreed.
0: Yeah. DJ Gabriel, so tell me a little bit about Nocturnal. Where is it in Providence? What does it sound like? Tell me a little bit about it.
1: Nocturnal, it's at a little club. Well, our club is a decent size. It's Alchemy in Providence, 171 Chestnut Street. What we do at Nocturnal, we've moved around a bit. So we were what you would call couch surfing. Now we're at our permanent home and we're enjoying it. Now the music is fantastic. All of our DJs are fantastic. Our patrons are wonderful and full of energy and life. And you're never going to have a dull time when you show up. There's always going to be people welcoming you. Everybody there, everybody that goes are friendly. Everybody, anything you need, anybody you want to talk to, everybody's open to have a conversation and talk about music and talk about their likes. And it's just a very welcoming environment.
0: I love that. Do you get a lot of people from the surrounding area? Because Providence is kind of in the middle of a lot of stuff. You're less than an hour from Boston. You're about an hour from New Haven. You're like, what, an hour and a half, maybe a little bit more from even New York. The smaller cities, Worcester, Springfield, all that. So, like, do you get a lot of people from just the whole region?
1: I get a lot of people from Western Mass. I get a lot of people from New Hampshire. I get a lot of people from Boston. You know, we got our handful of people that come in from Boston. A couple of people that travel down from Vermont. We have our Connecticut crew that come in. Some people from upstate New York will actually show up. It varies. We just have a lot of people coming from all over the place.
0: It sounds
1: really
0: cool.
1: And some people that are just traveling and they're like, you know, and they're vacationing or they're just like looking up what's a cool night to, you know, go to when we're visiting in Rhode Island. And then, you know, they find Nocturnal and they're like, oh my God, I'm going to have to remember this when I come back. Great.
0: I'm envisioning this like crossroads of the Gothic Northeast, and it sounds really cool. Do you get vacationers like Cape Cod and Newport and all that?
1: Oh yeah, definitely. You know, you get people from Newport, you know, the little towns in Rhode Island, and especially from the Cape and down by the ocean. They all come up when they're passing through. It's like we have a little Gothic Bermuda Triangle that's kind of, you know, between all of the different events and different areas like Boston, you know, their goth scene, and Connecticut's goth scene, and New Hampshire, and you know, that whole thing in Portland, Maine, their goth scene, it all crosses to like this pyramid triangle type thing.
0: I love it. And so not only does Nocturnal happen, but are there other dark dance parties that happen on a regular basis people might want to know about in Providence?
1: Yes, we have Procession that runs, adjacent to us during the week. They're on Tuesday nights. And they're like the second, they're the second Tuesday of every month. And they specialize in dark wave and old school goth and the darker side of things. And then we have Kink, which is a weekly fetish event, you know, which tampers with a little bit of the dark side and everything else. So if you're into the whole kinky thing, we have that on Wednesday nights there at Alchemy as well.
0: That smacks of a good time.
1: Yep.
0: Mm-hmm. And so I know Nocturnal kind of plays a lot of different kinds of stuff as well. It's not, you know, one particular corner of the dark music scene. You, DJ Gabriel, were kind enough to play some music from the dance floor of Nocturnal. You played for us the song Monster in Me by Angels of Liberty. What made you pick that?
1: Oh, that's a fun track. We enjoy that. That's part of the whole dark wave like area that we kind of tamper with. We just keep a little bit out to our dance floor. I enjoy it. It gets the floor moving, you know, between, like, you know, bands like, obviously, Angels of Liberty, Twin Tribes.
0: Been on the show, actually.
1: Oh, yeah. I think I remember that, yeah. Lebanon Hanover. I mean, this little bus goes on.
0: Yeah. And you have another song for us, right?
1: Yes. Brand new one by Mesh. A month old.
0: Yeah. What made you pick this Mesh song for us?
1: Actually, this one's picking up and it's actually growing on me. I really like the melody. And it actually, I was wondering how it was going to work the dance floor, and it's actually doing really well. But yes, I enjoy this one.
0: And do you want to tell us which song it is?
1: Oh, it's Exile.
0: Yep. So before I let you go, DJ Gabriel, how do we keep up with you? How do we keep up with the monthly events of Nocturnal? When and where, one more time? Where's all the stuff?
1: Okay. Well, our little venue is called Alchemy. We're at 171 Chestnut Street in Providence, Rhode Island. You can also find us on the web at nocturnalpvd.com. And you can also find us on Facebook at Nocturnal Productions. And you can also find me under David J. Cotton, listed under Nocturnal Productions on Facebook and Instagram.
0: David J. like Bauhaus and Cotton.
1: Yes.
0: And when in the month is Nocturnal?
1: Nocturnal is the fourth Friday of every month.
0: And
1: so this month we'll be hosting our 30-year anniversary party, and it's going to be off the hook. So if you're in town, pop by and see us.
0: That does sound pretty epic. Yeah. Well, you've answered all my questions. Maybe I should let you play some music. Thank you so much for coming on the Hanging Garden Radio Show again, DJ Gabriel. And thanks for 30 years of great dancing and music in Providence. Here's to 30 more.
1: Thank you.
0: In just a bit, we're going to have more time with our other guest today, Strange Boutique. More music, more requests, more me, Owen Moore. Hanging Garden Radio Show here on BFF.FM. Best frequencies forever! But right now, as played by our esteemed guest, DJ Gabriel from Providence, Rhode Island, it is the song Exile. This is the single edit, by the way. It is the band Mesh, and it is Why We Will See You. You know what I'm going to say. On the other side!

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1: 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How is the first Strange Boutique experience on the Hanging Garden Radio Show?
2: It's amazing. We're having
3: it's lovely.
1: It's really nice to have you back, Monica, and it's really nice to meet you, Steve. I don't remember if we did this the last time you were on the show or not, but this is the time I get to ask you the big question. Are you ready for the biggest question anyone has ever asked you in your entire life?
2: Oh, my gosh.
3: Only if you give us a drum roll.
1: Here it is. Do you like songs about trucks in America sung in an unbelievably exaggerated twang?
2: What?
1: That is the correct answer.
3: Of course.
1: How about idiotic music consisting only of underdressed teenagers gesturing at the audience?
3: For sure.
1: What indeed? Or an American classic, just listening to someone screaming in an echo chamber about news that isn't even real.
2: Absolutely.
1: I detect some sarcasm there, which does not surprise me. And yet all of this and more just like it is waiting for you right now on mainstream radio. Or instead of letting commercial interests dictate what you can and cannot hear, you can go to bff.fm/donate and support your favorite show on your favorite station. I hope it's this one, but maybe it is, maybe it's not. There are over 100 shows each week broadcast here on BFF.FM, and they are all worth hearing, and they're all worth supporting. You would make a little note that it is for whatever show you want it to be for when you go to BFF.FM/donate. So if it was the show that comes before us, which is called All Sorts, super cool. The shows that come after us, which are called The Plotting Room and Dig, they alternate them week on week, so I never know which one it's going to be. Even my stinky-ass brother's show, House of Love, which comes on the station every Thursday afternoon from 2 to 4 p.m. Pacific time. Like any show, including the Hanging Garden Radio Show, you can hear the House of Love as it airs on the station. 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House of Love, super cool. DJ Mr. White plays you a completely different kind of music every time. You never know what you're going to get, but you know it's going to be fun. He talks at you. There's comedians. It's really cool. But you didn't hear it from me, dear listener, because even though I do listen to his show, when he finds out, I never hear the end of it. I'd like to hear the end of it at some point. He never shuts up about it, so we'll just keep this between us, if you know what I'm saying. Anyway, bff.fm/donate, and you make a little note that it is for whatever show you want it to be for, or perhaps even the entire station collectively. I'm just going to ask you, Monica Richards, Steve Willett, if Strange Boutique had a favorite show on BFF.FM, went to BFF.FM/donate and made a little note that it was for that show. Might it be for, I mean, there are so many. The Hanging Garden Radio Show, perhaps?
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2: Absolutely.
1: What excellent taste you both have. But, you know, I'm only half joking, but, you know, there really are a lot of really great shows. The most important thing about this, though, is that radio only happens because people are listening. So if it wasn't for you, dear listener, you with the earbuds in, you jogging, you at the gym, you making dinner, you commuting from work, you in the office, you with the kids, you, if it wasn't for you listening to me, put out my hand, through your speakers, resting it at the very end of your nose, palm up, saying, spare any change? If it wasn't for you, we would not be here playing you music right now. So thank you. Whether you donate or not, thank you. But as I also like to say, radio ain't cheap, bitches. So if you feel like donating, feel free. BFF.fm/donate. 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And even if you don't, that's okay, because we are just happy to have you here with us. So, yeah, thank you either way. And if the worst happens and we run out of money and the Hanging Garden has nowhere to live, well, I mean, you got those other options I mentioned. I'm sure those will be just as good for you, huh?
4: 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Now back to Owen.
1: Thank you, Ghost of Davy Bones. If you out there in Radio Land are a regular Hanging Gardener, I don't know how regular any of us really are, you know this is the time we like to talk about what we've got coming up. So, Monica, Steve, what is going on in the world of Strange Boutique? What do you guys got coming up?
2: Well, we have two shows in Texas, and I'm going to let Steve give you all the details.
3: Yeah, well, we are going to be spreading the boutique gospel deep in the heart of Texas this summer. We are going to be in McAllen, Texas on July 17th at the historic El Rey Theater.
1: I have played there myself. It's super cool.
3: Yeah, so we've got a great lineup with obviously us and Rose Garden Funeral Party.
1: Oh, they're awesome.
3: The bill, and The Rope are also on the bill.
1: You know, Rose Garden Funeral Party have been on this very show, too.
2: Awesome.
3: Yeah. And then the next night, July 18th, Saturday, we're going to be in San Antonio at Odeth Cafe. And another great lineup, Ex Voto is going to be on the bill, and Rose Garden Funeral Party, and again, The Rope. So a couple of really, really great nights should be.
1: Maybe I'm out of the loop. I did not know that Ex Voto was still playing music. That's awesome.
2: Yeah,
3: I've
2: been seeing their name on the circuit, as it were, so it's pretty great.
1: What a hell of a lineup. And The Rope and Rose Garden Funeral Party are both really great. And, of course, you know, obviously Strange Boutique. That is quite a lineup. So how do people keep up with this? How do people find the info? Like, where do people follow Strange Boutique and the music and the shows and all of that?
2: At Strange Boutique DC on Instagram. I would say that's our most. We also have Strange Boutique DC on Facebook, strangeboutiquedc.com. And then, Steve, what's our TikTok?
3: Oh, heck if I know. It's Strange Boutique. You can find us there.
2: Yeah. See, hashtag strange.
3: Hey, you know, you don't need to tell the kids that. These days, they can find it.
2: They can find you.
1: Yeah, they're way better at that than I am, I'll tell you that. For people trying to find me, bring your dancing shoes. You are going to need them. I will be at Shrine this Thursday in the Silicon suburbs. That is San Jose. The Shrine is the goth party that inhabits the Caravan Lounge. It is this Thursday. It is, you know, whatever is dark and dancey. Goth, industrial, dark wave, death rock, post-punk, EBM, whatever people feel like moving to. I will be joined by DJs Hex Embrace and Sea Death, and Shrine this Thursday is free all night at the Caravan in San Jose. See you Thursday. And then Friday, I'm going someplace I have not DJed before but have attended. This night is fantastic. It is called Infernum, and it is at the Speakeasy Lounge in Modesto, which from here in the Inner Bay Area, it's about a 1 hour drive, maybe a little less if you drive like I do. So I know people think Modesto is kind of far, but it's about an hour from Sac. It's about an hour from Oakland, maybe slightly more from San Francisco or San Jose, but still close to an hour. And of course, places in the Central Valley, it's even closer to. Speakeasy Lounge gets pretty full of people at Infernum Nights, and the music is fantastic. When they invited me to come and DJ, I was over the moon, and I am finally going to get to do it this Friday. I will be with DJs Lost King and Monia, and that also is free all night, and that is this Friday, Infernum, the Speakeasy Lounge. One more item of note. Normally, I don't skip ahead more than a week, but this is coming up. I thought you guys were going to want to know, because I know people may come in from out of town for this one. On not this Friday, but next Friday, the 22nd of May, that is World Goth Day. And there are going to be World Goth Day events all over Northern California and, of course, well beyond, many of which I would have recommended on their own. I am going to be at the DNA Lounge in San Francisco, where they are having a four-room, four-dance floor blowout. 10 DJs, four dance floors, DNA San Francisco. Each room a different kind of dark music. A more standard goth industrial night based around Death Guild will be in one room. Dark electro and dark wave in another. Dark cumbia in another room. And ethereal, post-punk, tribal, down-tempo, trip-hop, shoegaze, and other things that swirl in the shadows in what is called the Dazzle Room. And I will be with DJ Xander for that. They wanted to have an ethereal room at this four-room World Goth Day blowout at DNA. And if you know me, you know how I feel about ethereal dance parties. So you didn't have to ask twice. So I will be there on Friday the 22nd of May. But don't get me wrong, there are plenty of other really great events that night as well. There's one right around the corner from there. As in fact, there's also what I usually do fourth Fridays, which is the Relic Goth Night in Benicia. There is a really epic one going on with Club Necromancy in Sacramento, and that is just to name a few. But if you are looking for me, because this is a four-room event, it is so big, and because it's, you know, dark cumbia and also ethereal and all these things in separate rooms, I know there are people that come into town for things like this. So I wanted to let you know while you still had time to get here. Anyway, enough about me. Let's get back to Strange Boutique and the music that you guys have created. I wanted to play one more song before we get the hook here. And it is a song called Unsettling. That's a great name. Is the name Unsettling meant as an adjective? This is unsettling, or as a verb? That something is being unsettled, if you will. Uh-oh, you guys still there?
3: I am. I was waiting for Monica to respond.
2: I'm sorry. I muted myself.
1: Once again, my husband wishes he could mute me.
2: I would say both ways.
1: You want to tell us a little bit about what we're about to hear?
2: The key words are, do we have to be crazy to feel our wings? But I would let people come to their own conclusions with the lyrics.
1: I really like that. Perhaps we should come to those conclusions right now. Would you mind if we hear it?
2: Absolutely.
1: In that case, we have just a little more time with our guest today, Strange Boutique. This is a Strange Boutique song called Unsettling. It is a great track. A little bit more Hanging Garden Radio Show for you. A little bit more Owen here on BFF.FM. Best frequencies forever. Enjoy.

0: Wow, that was really nice and unsettling. Unsettling by Strange Boutique. Oh, Monica Richards, Steve Willett, it has been really interesting getting to talk with you. This has been a fascinating conversation, and you guys make such wonderful music. I've really enjoyed this, and I'm so glad that Strange Boutique
1: is
0: back together and making music. So how do people keep up with you, the music, the shows coming up in Texas and beyond? Where's all the stuff for Strange Boutique?
1: StrangeBoutiqueDC.com. That's really the place to be.
0: Instagram, Facebook, TikTok.
1: All of it.
2: All of it. You can search and you will find us.
1: Yes.
0: Thank you so much. And thank you so much for coming on the Hanging Garden Radio Show.
1: Well, thank you so much for having us.
0: It has been my pleasure.
2: This was fun and entertaining. Yeah,
1: absolutely.
0: For those who think I am fun and entertaining, grab your dancing shoes and let's go, because this Thursday is a fine time to shine at Shrine. That is Shrine, the dance party at the Caravan Lounge in San Jose. That is Thursday, and that is free all night. Then Friday, I'm heading to the Central Valley for Infernum at the Speakeasy Lounge in Modesto. That is also free all night. I've really been looking forward to doing that because Infernum is really great. That is this Friday. I have a whole series of World Goth Day weekend things coming up next week. So Thursday the 21st, so not this, but next Thursday, I will be at 1984, the big 80s night at the Cat Club in San Francisco, but it is a World Goth Day theme, so expect more Susie, Depeche Mode, and the like. That is also free all night. That is not this, but next Thursday. And then Friday is the huge blowout World Goth Day event. 4 rooms, 10 DJs, 4 distinct kinds of goth nights, all at the DNA Lounge in San Francisco this Friday. Death Guild inspired goth industrial in one room, dark cumbia in another, dark electro and dark wave in a third room, and ethereal with me and DJ Xander in the fourth room, all one place. You can move between these rooms as you see fit. That is Friday the 22nd, World Goth Day in San Francisco at the DNA Lounge. And then Saturday the 23rd, so not this but next Saturday, is the big night at Coven in Sacramento at Old Ironsides. It is the Ravens Ball. That's going to be really good. So that is all next week for World Goth Day weekend. Of course, you don't even need to leave your house to find me. I've got Instagram, Owen Owington Owensford. I've got Facebook. In fact, I got 4 of them, Owen Owington Owensford. Feel free to add me, say hi. But by all means, do make musical requests. A lot of the music I play for people here on the Hanging Garden Radio Show comes to me as private messages on platforms like those. Don't be shy. You know I like playing good music for people. Maybe I could play some for you. Owen merch. Get your Owen merch and Hanging Garden swag. My face contorted and horrified on everything from t-shirts and stickers to weird stuff like shower curtains and clock faces. 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Thank you so much, Monica Richards, Steve Willett, Strange Boutique. Thank you to DJ Gabriel in Providence. Thank you to the donors. We really are only here because you let us be. Next week on the Hanging Garden Radio Show, it's going to be a good one. We've got Tangents, and we're going up to Seattle with DJ Hanna Solo. Until then, stay safe, stay sane, and stay together, and stay tuned. I never know which it's going to be. It could be Dig, it could be the Plotting Room, but it will be a damn good time. So keep it locked to BFF.FM. Goodbye, everybody! I'm back, baby! Creatures can't
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5: How's it going? I seem to have intercepted the radio wave here. I am World War Myri, and we got stuck in the way, way back machine. Everyone got into one time machine, and it seems to be 1974 as far as I'm concerned. I'm looking around. There's papers everywhere. They keep the calendar saying 1974. It's extremely cold. My Raynaud's is coming out again, which means that my fingers are completely yellow and purple. So, welcome. Welcome is all I have to say. 1974, what a year. I seem to know some stuff about it as I've planted myself here. Watergate, streaking was big for some reason, lots of murder, Godfather 2, oil crisis, well this is when Nixon resigned because of Watergate, sheesh, well I've got to go and process all these documents and try to get to you all this information about 1974, but now here's Benoit Funk by Regaldo.

As you would have guessed, 1974 had some of the cheesiest, greatest Billboard hits that you could think of. First of all, the top hit was Barbra Streisand. The Way We Were, I believe. I don't really want to look into it. I would prefer not to listen to Barbra Streisand. So I've come up with the second cheesiest top hit, Seasons in the Sun by Terry Jacks.

Ohio Players released their hit Fire in 1974, of course. Ohio Players is specifically known for their risque, sexy as hell covers with names like Pain and Pleasure and Skin Tight. My favorite being Pain, of course, but if you ever get your hands on one of their handy dandy albums, when you open it, it's like kind of resembling a centerfold without the over sexiness that a Playboy magazine offers, aka being naked. But man, Ohio Players, let me tell you, they know what they're doing. Fire by Ohio Players is what you just heard. Fox on the Run by Sweet before that. Here in the plotting room, it's 1974. But if it were 2026, I could tell you it's been almost exactly to the week 5 years since Ronald DeFeo Jr. died in prison. That is the, of course, mass murder of his own family in Amityville. He shot and killed his entire family in one night. All of them were on their stomachs, and there was a bunch of conspiracy around it, and then was born 8 million movies, but all of them are super fake. Anyways, thought I would shout that out, just thinking about that lately. This is Emma by Hot Chocolate.

voice of the water.

Hello. You have successfully tapped into the plotting room. I am Worldworm Myrie. Specifically on the... what looks to be like BFF.FM signal. That's where we're receiving this message. We got stuck in 1974, which is why you just heard Como Esta La Luna by Can and Don't Eat the Yellow Snow by Frank Zappa. All of which are not here in the bunker with me. Even though it is 1974, it is just me per usual. You're listening to Watusi by Harmonia right now. I have something really urgent to share with you. An update as a la 1974. It seems that streaking is the next big craze, especially around college campuses. Streaking is known as the act of running naked in public. It mainly peaked in 1973, but it's still running strong 1974. We may see no end to streaking. I don't know when it will. I'm a little scared to leave here. Perhaps the whole world will be naked. I'm scared to go back to 2026. If one thing affects the time scale, it's the butterfly effect. What if we're all naked? What if it's suddenly the new norm? I don't know. So streaking, it's happening. Get in on it. Be a college student or don't. I don't know. Coming up, Area with Comita Rosa, some David Essex, Gordon Lightfoot, Rufus and Chaka Khan, even some Crosby, Stills, Nash and Young. I'll keep it rolling. Again, you're stuck in 1974. I don't know when we're gonna get out. I can't tell you. But we're just gonna keep listening.

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1: Hello. You have tapped into the BFF.fm frequency, which is usually manned somewhere in San Francisco, California, I believe. And it's completely community run. But down here, there is no community. It is just me. This is the Plotting Room, and I, myself, am World War Myrie, absolutely stuck in 1974 with nothing to do about it. But I've come across some really interesting information that I feel you, as a listener, would be really intrigued to learn and maybe do something with. So, it is currently March 3rd, 1974, and I've just now heard that Turkish Airlines Flight 981, which took off from Paris, headed to London, just crashed in the woods near Paris, 346 aboard, all of them dead. I believe this may be the deadliest aircraft accident in history. No survivors. That is today, March 3rd. This just in. Alright. Let me continue to the music. I'm gonna get some more information tapped into thine ears and perhaps transmit to you. Before this, you heard Tell Me Something Good by Rufus and Chaka Khan. Absolutely Liquid Gold. Here is Sundown by Gordon Lightfoot. A happy little tune, of course. Coming up, Ohio by Crosby, Stills, Nash, and Young.

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1: Welcome back to the signal here in the bunker, the plotting room. I'm World War Myri, and I am back. Not back, I'm still stuck in 1974. I thought I could get us through all the nonsense of Bachman Turner Overdrive and Lynyrd Skynyrd while I still could. I do really like Simple Man by Lynyrd Skynyrd, I will say. A few years ago, I got really into that song for no apparent reason. But I can't say that those specific artists are shining stars in the face of music history. So we've sped up a little bit in the 1974 sphere. We're actually in late April now, so I thought I'd maybe catch you up on a few tidbits here and there of what you might have missed, because of course time here in the bunker is actually moving quite fast as compared to where you might be, which I assume is 2026. So let me let you in on what has been going on. So March 29th, the Terracotta Army, was discovered in China. I know, huge news. The Volkswagen Golf was actually just launched in West Germany, huge deal as well. Actually, just in late April, this April 25th, the Carnation Revolution came about, which was a left-wing military coup in Portugal, ended 41 years of a dictatorship in the country. So, props to that situation, of course. Let's see, Waterloo happened. Not what you think it is, no. Waterloo by ABBA, not the actual Waterloo. Waterloo was released April 6th. Not important, of course. But the huge deal in 1974, as we all know and love, is the Watergate scandal, which got Mr. Nixon right into a beautiful little impeachment. The Watergate scandal is something I genuinely didn't care to look into for most of my life, but it's quite interesting. It's honestly like a bugging situation where devices were planted in the Democratic National Committee, and Nixon tried to hide it, of course. Kind of makes me think about what's happening in good old USA, but nothing's happening about it. Yeah, Watergate. And Nixon resigned 1974, as you can believe. Anyways, enough of me talking. I talked over an entire song, which was Got to Be There by Toots and the Maytals. But here's Jungle Boogie by Kool and the Gang.

Strips by Arti and Mestieri, which is a Italian sextet. Very beautiful and symphonic in a strangely Japanese way. And speaking of Japanese, here is a enormously long freeform jazz song released in 1974, which is of course where me, World War Myrie, is currently located, which has been quite a whirlwind as it's moving quite fast. I'm in the plotting room per usual, but I'm just getting a little bit of information now through 2026, actually. They're sending me some information that they think is really important for you to hear, which is actually hopeful on my end, because I think I'll be able to leave 1974 as quick as possible. They're telling me tomorrow, Wednesday, March 4th, there's going to be a music industry mixer for the specific radio signal BFF.FM, the leaders of that signal, as well as any compatriots. That will be held at Horsey's Market at 6:30 p.m. With a BFF.FM signal disc jockey named Lead Teddy will be there, hosting said Horsey's Market music industry mixer. If you're a follower of this signal and would like, and are in 2026, of course, head over to Horsey's Market tomorrow, March 4th, at 6:30 p.m. In 1974, it is actually not tomorrow being March 4th. It is actually June. We're stuck here in June, but the year's going by quite quick. It's making me hopeful maybe for the new year. 1975 might be brighter. Who knows? What happened in June, you might be asking? Well, a bomb exploded in Westminster Hall, the oldest part of the British Houses of Parliament. A lot was destroyed. A lot. Really sad. FIFA World Cup Association football tournament began in West Germany on the 13th. A big hubbub there, a lot to do there. Of course, nuclear weapons testing always underway, but this specific project, Smiling Buddha, in India, India successfully detonated their first nuclear weapon. So congratulations, India, on that. Sixth nation to do so. Congratulations. Really happy for ya. What else can I say? There's a lot happening in June. Who knows what will be next? Anyways, coming at you from 1974, I am World War Myrie. Enjoy Clay by Yamashita Trio for the next 10 or so minutes while I go to the bathroom.

I'm just getting in that the people have had enough of this. Okay, let's switch to Bosnian rock instead, eh?

course, Brian Eno with Third Uncle off of Talking Tiger Mountain, 1974. Where I'm Stuck Today as a World War Myrie. Coming up, I have some Japanese psych rock in the form of the band Mops. Before this, you heard Peter Grzesdian, Han Dae-soo, Korean, and Indexy, Bosnian. And coming up in just a bit is going to be a little more nonsense with Art Ensemble of Chicago, just some jazz funk nonsense. I'm trying to get out of 1974. Currently, it is autumn, and I think we'll make it through. And at the end of the year, everyone is supposed to go back into the time machine and go back to 2026. But I haven't gotten any messages yet, so I'm just biding my time. I'll let you listen to the rest of Brian Eno, and I'll be back.

All right. So I'm being told that was the Art Ensemble of Chicago with their freeform song Nona. So I've reached the end of December and I'm patiently waiting to hear back if I could maybe get back to some present times. As of it being late December, I thought I'd catch you up on a few more things. You see, Lucy the Hominid was just found on November 24th. There's been some more crashes with Boeing planes. The two Boeing 727s crashed on the same day, actually, in the eastern U.S. Let's see, what else do I got here? It's not like too important for me to really catch you up on every single current event of this year. Some of them are just too dastardly. What's this? Oh. Mm. Mm-hmm. Mm. Oh. It seems they've been able to connect me with the present. I need to play something else. What's this they've got for me? What's going on? What is this? Oh. I think we're back in the present. I think it's happened.

0: All right. I've successfully made it back to 2026. Thanks to 100 Gex. This has been splendid. 1974 was awesome. But I'm done with it. I am World War Myri. Thank you for joining me on the Plotting Room. And as per usual, you're linked into that BFF.fm signal. If you would like to get connected again in 2 weeks' time on the Tuesday, in 2 weeks, not next Tuesday, the one after, I will be back, stuck in another place, maybe another time, maybe talking to an individual, maybe not, I don't know, we'll see. So, tune in, or don't. Anyways, thank you very much, and I'll see you later.
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0: Well, you know, yeah.
1: That went down. I think that changed some shit. I couldn't hate on it that bad. We had an open relationship, and up until that point, it was pretty one-sided. I was on tour taking trips.

Wow, there are some big sounds in that tune. That is brand new music by Hammock. Name of the tune is The Unsetting Sun. This is off of the Nashville Duo's newest record that will be out for your listening pleasure on May 22nd, entitled The Second Coming Was a Moonrise. This record seems like one of those tour de force pieces that's worth picking up. Also features a contribution by the Flaming Lips on at least one of the tunes. You can find the vinyl over at Hammock's Bandcamp page. In fact, they've got like a bundled vinyl version if you want. I think about six of their records, you can get them all at once if this one drives you to desire things going back all the way to 2013. Man, good stuff. It's been a while since I've played Hammock for you. I figure now's a good time. And by it's me, it's Eric Petrus here with you for another turn of sounds in the dark. Glad to be with you here tonight on BFF.fm, best frequencies forever. And coming up, it's music from Italian trio Adabasca. And it's right here on Sounds. This is Kundela Mawedi. Stay close.

Oh, wow. Isn't that just an absolutely gorgeous tune? That is a piece of music by Kalen Rose. Constellation, the name of the record. Fall Into Place, the name of the tune. This was a creation dating back to spring of 2024. And man, is that not just beautiful. Rose on vocals and a whole cast of characters that falls out of the Gondwana Records catalog, including Matthew Halsall's rhythm section. That's Alan Taylor on the drums, bassist Gavin Barris. And then you have from Mammal Hands, horn player Jordan Smart providing that absolutely awesome saxophone work there. And at the very end, a special appearance by John Ellis from the Cinematic Orchestra playing that ending piano solo there. Man, just a gem coming back to that record after a couple of years and being amazed by it all over again. Ahead of that, you heard new music by Dashmesh Singh and Eric Wollo. Singh playing the didgeridoo there. Wollo, a Norwegian guitarist, together creating an absolutely sweet record entitled Cave of Light and Shadow. You heard All Our Relations. A series of really interesting tunes on that record, some clocking in around 20 minutes or so as sonic explorations. And ahead of that, a preview of a forthcoming record by the Jeff Parker ETA Quartet. You heard Happy Today, or you heard Like Swimwear Part 2. That is a new record entitled Happy Today. You'll be able to find that on None Such Records. And we started off the set with Atabaska with a tune called Kundela Mawedi. This from the self-titled record. I believe that might be the trio's second or third, since they began working together, I think, around 2023 or so. You can find this on Killer Groove Records. And yeah, it has kind of some killer grooves in it. It's really worth checking out. Hey, it's me, Eric Petrus. It Sounds in the Dark. Hope you are enjoying yourself thus far. If you want to get in touch with me and tell me all about it, you can do so over on the X platform. I'm at BFF Dark Sounds. I'm also on the not X Blue Sky platform under my given name, Eric Petrus. And of course, you can find the station in all of those places there at BFF.DOT.FM on X and BFF.FM with the period over on Blue Sky, and at Best Frequencies over on Instagram as well as on Facebook for however long all of that stuff lasts. By the way, if you want to find my entire archive, well, you don't need to dig yourself a psychological hole over on the social media world. You can actually just go right over to BFF.fm, where you might as well be right now, dear listener. And you can scroll all the way down on the Tuesday show page to find Sounds in the Dark. And there is my entire archive going back, at this point, nearly 12 years, I think. Yeah, geez, it's been a while. Makes you feel old. But you know what does not make me feel old is this. It is music from 2018, a phenomenal collaboration between Marcus Fisher and Simon Scott, entitled Shape Memory. This is a tune called Thorns, and it's right here on Sounds.

That's a tune going all the way back to 2003 from a band called Film School. That is Ms. Connection off of an EP entitled Always Never. And before that, you heard new music by Manuel. True Bypass is the name of the tune and the name of the record. This is brand new music released last week on Darla Records. Yeah, Darla's still around. Pretty selective, but they will release cool stuff, this being one of them. And of course, before that, you heard music by Martin Sturzer, a long-form tune entitled Proto-Galaxy. That is off of a new record released last week entitled Starfields, music that you can find on Echo Elberfeld Records. I believe that is Martin Sturzer's private press label. And of course, we started things off with a true classic going back to 2018 and one of my favorite records, Shape Memory. Thorns is the tune I played for you. That is music by Marcus Fisher and Simon Scott. You may also know him as the drummer from Slowdive. That is a release on 12K Records. Hey, it's me, Eric Petrus, here with you. It's Sounds in the Dark. More yet to come, including this. It is new music by David Cordero and Ian Hoggett. The pair have been working closely together on a number of collaborations as of late. This is What Remains off of Shifting Times, music that you can hear right here on BFF.fm.

a hardcore. He's not setting out to hurt people. He's got a lot of love in him. So, you know, his mum, his brother, his girlfriend, he actually, I think, wants to do the right thing. So it's more a question of willpower, self-discipline, circumstances.

That is music by Solaire right here on BFF.fm, Best Frequencies Forever. Plows of the Double-Sided is the name of the tune. This is new music off of a new record entitled Poulain. You can find that on the venerable Room 40 Records. And before that, going back to 2007 with Burial's record Untrue, you heard Etched Headplate. That is music that you could find back then on Hyperdub Records. Prior to that, you heard music by Iu Takahashi. Sen is the name of the tune. Depthscape is the name of the record. That is an absolutely awesome release that you could find on Rotten Man Editions back in the year of the plague, 2020. And before that, Taylor Dupree making an appearance here with Stephen Vitiello. Two is the name of the tune. Brush, the name of the record. That was a Christmas present from last year that came down your chimney or whatever the hell it might be on 12K Records. And of course, we started off the set with music by David Cordero and Ian Hawgood, partnered up for a new record entitled Shifting Times. What Remains was the tune. That is music that you can find on No Ray Records, where David Cordero puts all sorts of his best stuff. Hey, it's me, Eric Petrus. It's Sounds in the Dark. We're going to finish things off tonight with music by Cleo. This is a tune called Four Yolks, part of a Call Super compilation entitled A Rhythm Protects One that was released on Deckmantle Records last October. And it's right here on Sounds in the Dark. Until next time, stay close.

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0: 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This is Boots Riley. You are listening to BFF.FM. And this is just in case you thought you were listening to some other station, but somehow typed in these letters. We want to let you know that you've made a mistake, but probably a good one. All right. So keep it locked right here.
1: That

0: just walk a shame. I guess I didn't know I'd end like this.
1: Hey, this is Brontez from the Younger Lovers, and you're listening to BFF.FM. Thank you.
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3: Amazing!
2: That didn't make any sense.
1: Good morning, everyone.
4: Hello.
1: We're here.
4: We are here.
1: I'm DJ Pants.
4: I'm DJ Sans Pants.
1: And it's
4: May.
1: It's still May.
4: Yeah.
1: We're here. We're doing it. It's warm out. Things are covered in pollen. Oh, it's great.
4: I'm going to complain about everything every day.
1: Okay, great. What are the themes for today that you're going to complain about?
4: Rope.
1: Yeah.
4: Which is an incredibly dumb theme that I picked.
1: Yeah.
4: And photographs. Which is an okay theme that you picked.
1: Yeah, it's
4: I mean,
1: right.
4: Our hats picked. What am I talking about? We don't pick them. Come on.
1: We don't pick what we play.
4: We let the hats decide. Didn't you just say that in the opening intro?
1: I believe I did, yeah.
4: Yeah. That didn't make any sense, though.
1: No.
4: Let's see. What's going on in current events?
1: Probably nothing good.
4: Probably nothing good. So we'll skip that this week.
1: I ate a pretty good sandwich this week. Is that a current event?
4: Absolutely. What was it made of?
1: It was like a chicken, a Mediterranean chicken wrap.
4: Ooh. Was it a new place that you went to, first time having it, or?
1: First time having it, yeah.
4: And it was that good that you wanted to talk about in our current events section.
1: It hit the spot. It was the best thing that's happened to me this week so far.
4: That is great. You know what? I think it was new to you now, but I think we can also talk about it more in our past events section later on in the show.
1: Sure.
4: And then in future events, you can talk about the prospect of having another one of those sandwiches.
1: Yeah.
4: All right. This song has to do with something. I don't know. Maybe.
1: Pictures.
4: All right. Yeah, here we go. You know it.
1: Yeah.

0: Welcome back.
1: Yo.
0: That was a Jesus Lizard with rope.
1: Yeah, the Jesus Lizard with rope.
0: Ropes.
1: Yeah, that's a rope.
0: That is a rope. Before that was Mel Banana with I Say Shoot. That's what photographers do. To get photographs.
1: Yeah.
0: They shoot. And starting off the set was Duran Duran with Girls on Film.
1: Yes. Girls on Film.
0: That's a good song.
1: People don't use film all that much anymore.
0: Not the common ones, no. Not the common photographers. But those pros. You know, analog's better than digital, those types.
1: Yeah, you know? Right. The ones with the weird mustaches.
0: Mm-hmm.
1: Yeah.
0: And here's the thing, I agree. But I think film is way too modern. I need not just the mustache, but that camera where you kind of put the cloth over your head.
1: Yeah, you have a hood.
0: Yeah, all of that.
1: Yeah, you know, you need a daguerreotype type.
0: That's exactly. Yeah, that's real photography. You know.
1: Yeah.
0: In my mind.
1: I don't know about these tin types, but Daguerre, he knew what was up.
0: Absolutely. All right, more music.

0: Welcome back.
1: Welcome. That was King Cruel with the Noose of Jaw City.
0: Ooh, that's a bad rope.
1: Before that was Proto Martyr with Windsor Hum. Mm-hmm. Starting off the set was Bucktooth Tiger with Sheepshank.
0: I know where this is going.
1: Nooses, Windsor knots, and sheepshanks are all knots, and you make knots with rope.
0: Look at that. I'm clapping. That was fun.
1: It was good.
0: That was good. I'll still say, though, this is a terrible theme.
1: I think it's all right.
0: It's not funny. At all.
1: I said off air that I had looked up into my abandoned playlists to see if there's anything I could use for an upcoming episode theme. And I did have rope as a theme, and there were no songs in that playlist.
0: It's terrible. That's why. You know what? It sounded like a good idea, and then implementing it was terrible.
1: It works out all right for me.
0: I don't know. Whatever. Maybe I'm just grumpier today. We'll see.
1: We'll see.
0: Should we play more music?
1: Yes.

0: Welcome back.
1: Welcome.
0: That was The Sea and Cake with We. Oh, no, that was the album. All the Photos. That was the song.
1: There we go.
0: That's Pictures. Before that was Camera Obscura with Your Picture. That's double the pictures right there.
1: Yeah. And the picture and the implement to take the picture.
0: Yes. And starting off the set was Pinback with Non-Photo Blue.
1: Oh, yeah.
0: Love that song.
1: Yeah.
0: It's like my favorite Pinback song.
1: Yeah.
0: It's good.
1: It is good.
0: Not a lot of ropes in that set, though.
1: No.
0: But that's fine.
1: We'll get some more rope songs, I guess.
0: See, rope isn't funny.
1: I mean, songs don't have to be funny.
0: I guess. But what's the point? What's the point of doing the show if it's not funny?
1: I think we can make it funny.
0: Whatever. All right, more music.
1: Sure.

0: Well, hello again.
1: Welcome back. That was Pyle with Rope's Length.
0: Ooh.
1: It's about how long a piece of rope is.
0: That's about rope. Have you taken pictures of Pyle?
1: I have taken pictures of Pyle.
0: It's both.
1: Before that was Low with Rope.
0: Ooh.
1: It's about rope.
0: It is.
1: And starting off the set was Gowns with Rope.
0: More rope.
1: It's about rope.
0: Rope is weird, huh? It's like a thing. Just the stuff.
1: Yeah, it's just lying around on the floor of boats. Sorry, the deck.
0: I feel like I've never bought rope, but I've had it. You know, it just, you just come into possession of rope.
1: Yeah. I agree with you. I don't think I've ever purchased rope.
0: It's just there.
1: It's there.
0: Yeah. It's like, you have any rope? Well, I got this. Where'd you get it? I don't know. It's just here.
1: Behind someone's shed.
0: Yeah.
1: It's just now, just in your possession, in a closet.
0: Which I guess is a good
1: thing. In the trunk of your car.
0: Yeah. It's a good thing that we've never gone out to buy rope, seeing as there's never been a need to, right?
1: Yeah. Right.
0: I think that's okay. All right, more music?
1: Sure.

0: Welcome back.
1: Welcome.
0: That was Jumple with Quicken Belts. Rope can be used as a belt.
1: In a pinch.
0: In a pinch, yes. Before that was Hammock with In the Shape of Longing. Hammocks, are they made of rope, or at least hang by rope?
1: Yeah.
0: They're made of something like rope.
1: They're some kind of, yeah.
0: I'm not good with fabrics. Or textiles. I have no idea. I know it's something. It's rope-ish. And starting off the set was Shuttle 358 with Blast. Because you know what? I stand corrected. The term blasting rope is very funny.
1: That's a pretty good term, yeah.
0: All right, more music?
1: Yeah.

0: Hey, guess what? We're back.
1: That was Strictly Ballroom with A Picture, 1996. Pictures or photographs?
0: They are. You know what else? Is that ballroom a happening place to be? They're going to rope it off.
1: Oh, you know what I was thinking of? Yeah. Professor Plum in the ballroom with the rope.
0: Oh, look at that's both. We've talked about our love of Clue before, right? On air?
1: Maybe? Yeah, more than likely, yes.
0: Love that movie.
1: Before that was Nim with Rope and Ring.
0: Ooh.
1: You could, yeah.
0: Yeah.
1: And then starting off the set was Rilo Kiley with Pictures of Success. That's a picture.
0: That is a picture.
1: It's a photograph.
0: DJ Pants.
1: Hello.
0: What is your favorite photograph?
1: It's a picture of me eating a pizza with another pizza lurking behind me.
0: Menacingly?
1: Yeah.
0: Is it standing up or it's just on a table?
1: It looks sinister.
0: Okay.
1: Like it's going to do something.
0: Does it have a knife in its hand?
1: The joke's on it because I won that round.
0: Oh, man. Wasn't there ghosts of pizza you ate at some point?
1: I probably ate a ghost of pizza. Yeah.
0: We got haunted. I don't know. I'm going to say my favorite photograph is just those blurry UFO photos from the 90s.
1: Yeah.
0: Those are fun. I've also been watching The X-Files a lot lately, so, you know.
1: Yeah. Thematic for you.
0: Absolutely. It's current events.
1: Current events.
0: Speaking of, let's talk about past events. It's time for past events. Any fun past events going on?
1: I watched The X-Files in the 90s.
0: Ooh, me too.
1: More music?
0: Yep.

0: Welcome back.
1: Yes.
0: That was Minus the Bear with What About the Boat?
1: Yeah, what about it?
0: What about it? Before that was Buckethead with Watching the Boats with My Dad.
1: Nice.
0: And starting off the set was Thundercat with Boat Cruise. Boats and ropes are intertwined, I think, something like that.
1: Was that pun intended?
0: No. I was just going to say, is twine a type of rope?
1: Twine, I think, is a type of rope, yeah.
0: That doesn't seem right. Why isn't it just rope? It's just tiny rope. Why does it need a new classification?
1: You know, I mean, there's tacos and then there's taquitos.
0: That's true. All right, I take that back. I'm not angry. DJ Pants.
1: Yeah.
0: What is your favorite rope?
1: You know, I think we've had this going for a theme kind of in more recent events. There'll be like a small animal, like towing a wagon, and then it has a pizza on the wagon.
0: Delivering it to you.
1: Delivering it to me.
0: Yeah.
1: Without touching it, because right. I don't want to eat,
0: something a small animal touched.
1: I don't want to eat a mouse touching pizza.
0: It's true.
1: So the rope that goes in between the tiny animal's vehicle and the wagon is my favorite rope.
0: I like it.
1: Either that or like just a good old-fashioned like net. Like someone gets trapped in like some kind of medieval net. It's always funny to me.
0: Just one like from the net cannon.
1: Yeah, like not even. Or like, you know, they get
0: like in a forest and the thing or the drops down or pulls them up.
1: Either, yeah, okay. Either or. When they get pulled up, I think that's probably even funnier, but I feel like that happens less these days.
0: Yeah. Yeah.
1: But yeah. Just getting someone trapped in a net in a movie.
0: I'm going to go with getting roped into some pizza eating.
1: Sounds good.
0: It's always fun. All right, more music?
1: I'll do that right now, yes.
0: This early in the morning?
1: Sure.
0: All right.

0: Welcome back.
1: Welcome. I was Super Chunk with Rope Light. That's when you don't want as much calories having a regular rope.
0: It's true.
1: Before that was Digital Leather with Photo Lie. Photos lie.
0: They do.
1: All the time. Mm-hmm. And then starting off the set was Heather with Photograph. It's about a picture.
0: That's about a picture.
1: Yep, sure is.
0: Yeah. All right, more music?
1: Why not?
0: I mean, I can think of some reasons. Should we do it anyway?
1: Yep.
0: All right.

0: Welcome back.
1: Yes.
0: That was Digital Photo with Kind Breads.
1: Some breads are kind of tied up in a knot, and that's kind of Roper related.
0: You're talking about pretzels.
1: Yeah.
0: Before that was Drab Majesty with Photograph.
1: Nice.
0: That's off the album I Saw the TV Glow from the movie. But we already did pictures, so there's no ropes there. And starting off the set was Pretty Girls Make Graves with Pictures of a Night Scene.
1: Nice.
0: A lot of night scenes involve rope, yes?
1: I guess.
0: I'm clapping anyway. Hey, DJ Pants, guess what time it is?
1: What time is it?
0: Time to pick next week's themes. My theme for next week is control.
1: Nice. Mine is hands.
0: Ooh.
1: 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So, you know, you're helping out and getting a record out of it. Why not?
0: 'Tis true.
1: We're going to end the show with a cover of Girls on Film.
0: We started the show with Girls on Film, the original.
1: We did.
0: This is Wesley Willis.
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Good morning, everyone, to those listening and to those maybe not listening or just tuning in. That was Science Fiction, double feature by Richard O'Brien from the classic musical Rocky Horror Picture Show. A little something different than I usually play, but we're getting weird today, I guess, for the music and for the vibes. I have a lot to talk about today, so I'm going to be doing a lot of talking, but I also have a lot of music for you all, so keep tuned for that and keep what I have for you all today. But for today, for now, I'm going to dive into what I have for you all. So for now, I wanted to explain what I have, and I have myself a letter that I wrote to myself 4 years ago. 4 years ago, in my senior year of high school, in my AP literature class, my teacher had us all write letters to ourselves, and she kept them, and she said that she would send them out to us our senior year of college. And shout out Miss Fallon, but she kept them, and I totally forgot about it, and then I got mine in the mail soon enough, and I graduate technically next week, a week from tomorrow, but I have my department graduation this weekend, so I thought, what's the perfect time then to explore this letter with you all this morning? I wrote this when I was 17 years old, and it was May 11th, 2022. And I also kind of just thought it'd be important because this is truly what Anna Teens is about. It's kind of how I started Anna Teens Radio. I thought me being 19 years old and going to a new city and exploring my new hobbies and passions, I thought, well, 19 is such a development year. It's such an awkward year. You celebrate turning 18 and you celebrate turning 21. So then what are those years in between those 19 and 20? You don't really celebrate those. So I thought, well, maybe I could have a show where I make a celebration every year. That's Anna Teens and the Anna Teens Radio. So I thought, that's so beautiful that I have it, and I have it right here with me, if you can hear it all. But I wrote a full 2 pages, no spaces. It's amazing. And I might wait till next talking segment to actually read some, but I talk about my hopes and dreams and everything like that. I've been feeling very in line with the universe as of recently. That sounds weird, but I feel like things are leveling out. You know, like, the beginning of this year was so rough, but maybe I'm just having a good week, but maybe I decide to have a good rest of the year. We're halfway through and it's starting to level out, I feel like, but we're here still. We're here with you all. I'm here with you all. But for now, I'm going to play some more music just to keep you guys on the edge of your seat a little bit longer. I chose some music today that I thought I have memories with that are about growing up, that are about answering the call and things like that. So that's what is the explanation for today. Up next, I chose Take a Picture by Margot Gurian from her album Take a Picture. I love her. I love Margot. I'm a big fan of her music. I feel like her sound is traditionally what Anna Teens sounds like, in my opinion, you know? That's the traditional folky Anna Teens style. So I thought, no better reason than to play her than now. But I'll be back and I'll do some reading for you all. Trust. I don't want to keep this too long. But for now, I'll just keep the music going for you all this morning. Here's Take a Picture by Margot. You listen to Anna Teens Radio, BFF.fm. Best frequencies forever. I'll be back in about 15 minutes.

0: much. 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Judd Watkins, vocalist. George Tilly.
1: Oh, that's still is lit. Perhaps then I don't speak so good English, but it was a wonderful time, you know, to have here in the club. And I hope you come again. Så nu har vi fortsatt en time längre än vi har lov till. 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

Anna Teens Radio on BFF.fm, Best Frequencies Forever. That was Blindsided by Bon Iver. I'm not a big Bon Iver listener, if I'm being completely honest, but that song was recommended to me by a good friend of mine. So I have to listen to it, and I had to play it, of course. Now, to get to the good stuff for today, I explained earlier that I have a letter that I wrote myself to myself 4 years ago, and I'm reading it. I've only read through it twice, so it's a little iffy. It's 2 pages long. I'm not going to read all of it because there's some embarrassing moments in here. But this was on May 11th, 2022. I was 17 years old, and it says 2 years since COVID-19 pandemic. Dear future Joe, I hope you're doing well. You're most likely in your fourth year of college. I'm currently in my AP English Literature class with Miss Fallon. Currently, at my table, I have Caroline Durgazarian, Bella Valencia, Abby Velasquez, and Kelly Asa at my table. I only have 18 days left of high school, and I'm very excited to get out of Glendora and go to San Francisco. How is it there? Are your roommates nice? Are you passing your classes? How's your love life? And it says, I really want to live a healthy life when I move out. Make sure to eat well and get plenty of exercise. What are your plans after college? And then I go on to ask about music taste. Am I into music? What am I into? I said, what music is popular right now? I hope you learn to be happy with yourself no matter what you look / feel like. I just finished color guard, thank God, and now I have to go to practice to help with the next year's team. I wonder where the guard will be in 4 years. And then I go on to talk about some friend issues I was having, and then some guy's issues with the guy I went to prom with my senior year of high school. You guys don't need to hear about that. But this says, I really hope you find a group of people you can really connect with and grow from. I also hope you have a lot of piercings and tattoos. Currently, I have 1 conch piercing, both of my lobes done, and a nose stud. And for those who know me now, I have currently, I think, 10 tattoos. And then I didn't get very many more piercings. I'm not a piercing person. I really hope you are proud of yourself no matter where you are in life right now. I really hope you can set some boundaries in your life and determine where you want to be in the next 4 years. I really hope you're doing well. You only live once, so do what makes you happy as well, and do what will help you grow as a person, even if it'll be hard to do. I was 17 years old when I wrote this letter, and I have some more stuff I want to read, but I thought it was really cute. I put, P.S. I'm cutting my hair really short tomorrow, so wish me luck. And then the next day I cut it to a pixie cut, about a little bit longer, but it was really cute. And I said, remember to water your plants. And then something I thought was so funny is I put, P.S. This is my first week of school not having to wear a mask. So if that really tells the time, that tells the time. But I have some more stuff I'm going to save for the next Talking Breaker to read, but I have... It's just amazing to me that I feel like the same person yet completely different. This letter is just, I feel like, what Anna Teens Radio is truly about, you know? I was looking back at my 19, me, I was celebrating my last year being a teenager, and now I'm looking back at it. Anna Teens Radio has survived almost 3 years of college, 1 major change, 1 minor drop in college, 3 moves. It has survived so much, and yet I've been through so much, and yet Anna Teens Radio still persists and still lingers on, which I'm very, very grateful for. And I have some more stuff later I want to read out. And they also made me write a playlist, which I thought was very on brand. But it's a lot of music I don't really listen to anymore. I do have some ELO on there. As many of you guys know, I love me some ELO. And then I also have some Faye Webster songs. I've been a longtime fan of Faye Webster. I don't care if it's cringe. I love her. Right Side of My Neck and She Won't Go Away, still my favorite songs. And it still feels like I'm really the same person, you know, at the end of the day. And
I'm happy to be here. And Teens Radio and BFF specifically has given me such an amazing platform to share what I'm really into and share my passions. As of recently, with me graduating soon, I feel like I've been really reflecting on my relationships with my friends and my coworkers and everything like that. And I feel like it's really been reflecting with the music I've been playing and the music I've been listening to. So maybe you guys can pick up on that a little bit further. Up next, to keep on the topic with when I was 17 when I wrote this letter, I have one of my all-time favorite songs. I have played this song many a time on Enna Teens, and I feel like this song is what Enna Teens is. You know, it's this song was so important to me as a person. It's so memorable for anyone who knows. This song is just so, it's me. Like, that's how I feel. And it's At 17 by Janice Ian. I love Janice Ian. I was able to see her documentary at the Roxy last year, and it was truly mind-blowing. She had a Q&A after, and I almost cried when she was talking about how she wrote At 17, and it describes teenagerhood and growing up and how the grass is always greener on the other side and different lifestyles and just growing up as a girl in today's society, or back then society. I am just so excited for that. I'm just so excited, guys. I love this song so much. So I think I really want to get into it and dive further. I have some more stuff to talk about in the next talking break. I did see Robert Lester Folsom live yesterday, last night more specifically, at the Independent, and I want to talk about it because I'm playing some of his music later on today. And of course, without then what else? If not then what else? But for now, I'll just go right into it. Here is Janice Ian with At 17. I'll be back later. Bye. I learned

Till I Die by the Beach Boys. That's from their album Surf's Up. Surf's Up. Before that, I played Caroline No by the Beach Boys. That's also the Beach Boys, in case you didn't know. That's from their album Pet Sounds, debatably one of the greatest albums ever made. And I could agree on that. I highly agree. The Beach Boys, I feel like, is one of those artists that I for sure heard around the house in the car growing up, but it was played enough to where I never noticed it. Does that make sense? It was played enough to where I wasn't able to fully know their scale. That might be confusing, but that's what it feels like to me. And listening to now when I'm older, I'm able to understand now the whole dynamic of the Beach Boys. Then, before that, I played Music and Dreams by Robert Lester Folsom from his album Music and Dreams. I went and saw Robert Lester Folsom last night live at The Independent, and I want to talk about it a little bit because I feel like I had such an interesting experience that I was like, oh, I need to say this on Inna Teens. So, I've never been to The Independent before, and I'm going with my friend that I met at the student radio station, and it was our first time hanging out outside of school, and I just finished my last class of college ever, and maybe my last class of school ever, yesterday, and so we were going right after class, so we came from class to the radio station, we're hanging out there, and then we went from the radio station to the show, and it was so interesting to me because we got there and we started running into people that we knew, and we met this guy named Roan, shout out Roan, and he was literally in the line, ahead of us in general admission, and he was by himself, and we were talking, and he overheard us talking, and he's like, oh, you're a part of, like, oh, do you guys know Robert Lester Folsom? And I was like, yeah, I went and saw him live at the chapel last year, blah, blah, blah. He's like, oh my gosh, like, this is my first time seeing him, I'm so excited. And I was like, yeah. And he's like, well, yeah, I'm a student at Stanford. And we're like, okay, damn, right. And he was like, and I'm a part of the student radio. And we were like, oh my gosh, we're a part of the student radio. And he was a freshman. And we told him that we were finishing we literally just had our last day of class. And he asked us, he was like, well, how do you feel? Like, do you feel any different? And we're like, I don't know. But we ended up hanging out with him for the rest of the night. And he was so nice and so... he was exactly the same vibe as us, and he transited 2 hours to get there by himself, walked an hour from the Caltrain station, see Robert Lester Folsom, and then got a t-shirt signed by him. I shook Robert Lester Folsom's hand, and it was just amazing. But when the show started, I started to think about certain things, because I kept running into people at the show. I ran into... to these two girls that I met before, and then I ran into this girl I graduated 2 years ago, and then I saw this other person I know from a friend of a friend, and the guy who was sitting next to me, he was like, wow, like, is SF really this tightly knit? And I was just like, kind of, but not really. And it really made me think, like, that it really made me realize, I was like, wow, I kind of I'm really a part of San Francisco, if that makes sense. I'm going to a show for an artist I really, really like, and at a venue that I know, and I saw him last year at a venue that I know, and I'm seeing all these people, and all these people I ran into, they're not like my close friends, but they were saying, oh, I knew you'd be here. And it was one of those moments where I was like, oh my gosh, like, I am really part of San Francisco and this community and this space. And it was truly just such an insane experience for me, if that makes sense. I was listening to the music playing
and everyone was dancing, and I was just truly like, wow, like, I have all these friends, and I know these people through the radio station that, like, when I started college, I had no idea that I would even be involved with radio at all, and I'm running into all these people that I met, like, strictly from SF and the music scene, and I know some of these people from BFF and all this stuff, and I'm thinking, like, this artist, Robert Lester Folsom, I wouldn't have even found him if it weren't for my involvement with BFF.FM, and it really made me realize how much it really changed my whole life, like, the trajectory of my whole life, and my influence with people around me, and who I surround myself with, and the music that Robert Lester Folsom was playing, he specifically, his story with his music, is he wrote all these songs when he was a teenager and when he was in his 20s, and about dating girls or life or family, and then he recorded those all on like 4 tracks and released them, and they didn't get popular, and he was describing a story how he released all this music and it didn't get heard, and he had this dream of being a rock and roll player and playing for people, and he released his music and it didn't work out, and so he got married, started a family, and then learned to paint houses for a job, because he had to pay the bills, obviously. And then he described how all of a sudden, all these years later, because he's now 71 years old, he released this music when he was around maybe 30, 20, and he described how all of a sudden his dreams suddenly came true, because he's playing on tour with the music he truly does love and has all these stories about, and he remembers them so clearly that they almost could be described as happening literally, has happened yesterday. It was so amazing with all of this truly singer-songwriter magic, but it felt almost like an out-of-body experience, if I'm being honest, that it was one of those moments where I was like, wow, I am graduating college, and it's such a stressful period of not knowing and not knowing what's happening, but I'm here right now with the people that I met. I made friends with this random guy in line at an artist that I've been to before, and we're into the exact same stuff, and I just thought, wow, I am so grateful and so privileged to be here in a city that is so accepting and so loving and so music-centered. That's my life, music. And yeah, I don't know, with people I've been running into and classes ending, I have been kept close contact with a lot of people, and I've been, the past couple of weeks, I've truly felt so loved and so grateful for everything that's happening for me, and I feel like that's truly, I don't know, a change for the better happening, and maybe a flip, and instead of being so nervous for the end of college and everything, I'm now, I feel like I'm so hopeful and I'm so excited for what's going to happen and everything. And I don't know. I don't want to get emotional about it, but I feel like I am. So I'm going to skip right on over to the music because I don't want to get sad. But sorry, I feel like I never talk a lot on my show, but I feel like today I really, really just needed to talk and air it out. And maybe next week I'll be back with more music, but who knows? Who knows where the future leads? Live it week by week, day by day, minute by minute, and hour by hour. And hopefully you are too, and hopefully you're out there scouring what you're looking for and getting what you want. But anyways, up next on the music stage, See You Later, I'm Gone. This is a cover of a Robert Lester Folsom song by the band Whitney. They released the song, and this is debatably Robert Lester Folsom's most popular song. I for sure play this song on here before. And then it's truly amazing how, I don't know, I just can't go into it any further. After that, I also wanted to highlight another song, Good Feeling by the Violent Femmes. I played that song on one of my early Etta Teens episodes. So crazy. I played that. Maybe number 6. I think it might have been episode number 6. And this is episode 115. So we'll see where we go
further on from there. But for now, see you later. I'm Gone by the Whitneys, and I'll see you soon on Anateens Radio, BFF.FM. And then I guess I'll see you later, because I'll be gone. Robert Lester Folsom.

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Chateau Lobby, Father John Misty. I feel like, I don't know how to describe, I don't know, this time, I don't know how to describe it, but I'm bringing up the letter once again. For those just tuning in, I wrote myself a letter my senior year of high school, and I'm now a senior in college. I graduate on Saturday, technically next Thursday, but I also wrote myself a survey at the time, and it says, survey, how many jobs have you had? I have had 4 jobs since then, maybe 5. How many piercings / tattoos do you have? I guess I was obsessed with my tattoos and piercings at the time. I had none besides my nose piercing, which I still have. Piercings, I have 8 piercings and 10 tattoos, if we're counting everything. How many plants do you have? I don't have any plants right now. I don't have the time to keep them alive. When I was in high school, I had so many plants, and maybe because it was COVID and it was the pandemic, I had time to take care of them, but I truly don't have any time anymore. I really don't. So I don't have any plants, but maybe, I don't know. Who knows? Favorite shirt right now. If I have a favorite shirt, I'm wearing it. It's a sweater. Actually, it's my favorite sweater ever. If you see me in class on a cold day, you've seen me wear this sweater before. Favorite artist. I'm assuming I meant song artist. Right now, I have been re-listening to a lot of Joni Mitchell's earlier stuff. And then mostly her later stuff. And I've been re-listening to Blue a lot. And Court and Spark. So, I guess that's my favorite right now. Favorite album? I have been listening to Always, their album Always, self-titled. That is an album I feel like is really nostalgic for a time that I didn't even know was going to be nostalgic. And couldn't even be considered nostalgic, but I'm nostalgic for anyways. So, that's my favorite album right now. I can listen to the whole album one sitting all the way through and know every single word. And that's my favorite, for those who don't know right now. Favorite movie? Funny Girl with Barbara Streisand. If you guys didn't know that, I'm a big musical person. Classic musicals, Sound of Music, Funny Girl, Rocky Horror. I played Rocky Horror at the beginning of today's show. And Little Shop of Horrors and things like that. But my favorite is Funny Girl. Second favorite, Little Women, and things like that. Where do you live? In San Francisco. I live in the Sunset. I've lived there for 4 years. I haven't moved out besides living on campus for 2 years. There's some other questions, but I'm not going to answer them on air. You guys know that. But without further ado, I don't know. I feel like I've been doing a lot of talking this break, but I feel like I haven't been saying anything, really, if it makes sense. Lots of talking, but not saying much. But I don't know. I was thinking back of when I was in high school, and I think the dynamic of high school is just so interesting and so strange to think about, that you see these friends, I guess, every, like, 5 days a week for almost 8 hours a day. And just the dynamic change of college and high school was just so interesting to me. And I struggled so hard in high school with friends and academics and things like that. And I just feel like college has really given me a space to thrive and grow. And one thing that really stood out to me last night when I went to the concert with Rowan that we met last night, that random guy we met, shout out Rowan, we were talking about how he was a freshman in college, just finished his freshman year, and me and the girl I went with, we just finished our last class of college ever, undergrad college ever,
And he just simply asked us, he was like, well, like, how, he's like, he said, he was like, I have been feeling I've been lacking recently with going to parties and really living the college experience. I just work, like, I work 5 days a week. I don't have time to go to parties and hang out with friends and things like that. But he said, I've been trying to go to more and more, and maybe I'll just work less so that I can go to more and truly experience what the college life is. And then he turned to us and was like, well, how do you think it changes from where you are now? And I just didn't really know what to say. I, talking about the social dynamic between freshman year of college and senior year, I just told him, I was like, well, I feel like freshman year you try so hard to make friends in the moment, and you try so hard to get this group that sticks with you and stays with you, but that never rarely turns out to be the group that actually you develop with and grow with, in my experience. The first 2 years were very experimental with knowing what I want in people and knowing what I want in relationships and dynamics. And I feel like once I hit my junior year and I moved off campus and I was discovering hobbies, joining BFF, turning out radio, doing music live shows, I turned to this community that ended up being my solid ground. And being this dynamic that I wouldn't have experienced at if I tried. I feel like the people that come into my life now are truly the people that I feel like are meant for me and the universe grabbed onto for me, you know? And even the small people in my classroom that I've talked to once, professors that I've been to class once or twice with and I've turned into assignments for, those dynamics that you share with those people is nothing out of the ordinary. I feel like everything is meant for you to experience, if it's bad or good. And I don't know, maybe I was just on an emotional level last night. Maybe the music was driving me crazy, but that's what I felt. And that's kind of, I don't know, the dynamic of that question, how life changes from freshman to senior year. The ages 18 to... No, 17. Maybe I was 18. 18 to 21 years old. That is such a crazy dynamic. You celebrate your 18th birthday, you're finally an adult, and then there's middle ground. Like I mentioned before, 19 and 20, those awkward 2 years before you can say, I'm 21 now, and it's another celebration year. And I don't know how to describe it. It's just this middle ground of learning and growing and developing of what you like and don't like. And even if you don't have it in college, it'll grow now into the future. But regardless, I really want to get more into the music for you all. I keep delaying and delaying and delaying. I have a Yoko Ono song up next. You know how I feel about Yoko Ono. I love her. The Death of Samantha. This is a song that was actually recommended to me by a good friend of mine in high school. So shout out Jason if you're listening. That's for you. But without further ado, I'll get into it. After that, a little bit of Marvin Gaye and some others. We'll see where it leads us for today. But for now, we'll just stay with the music and everything going on. But for now, Death of Samantha. This is from her album, Approximately Infinite Universe. On BFF.fm. 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

Antiteens Radio on BFF.FM, Best Frequencies Forever. That was Save the Children by Marvin Gaye, one of my favorite Marvin Gaye songs ever, if not my favorite Marvin Gaye song ever. This is probably my second favorite album of all time, What's Going On. This is a regular play in my room on my CD player, non-stop, every day, but specifically my favorite song, this one. And then before that was Sad Tomorrows from the deluxe album of What's Going On, the 50th anniversary. And then, of course, Dear Samantha, Yoko Ono. I had to cut 5 songs from this playlist because it was too long and I was talking too much, but it seems that you guys enjoyed it. So who knows? Who knows? I have one more song for you all today, and then I'll leave you all with Where the Day Wants to Take You and Where You Want to Take the Day. It is yours to make. There are so many hours left in the day. Why not make one of those amazing and one of those good, if not all of them? Maybe you're in that chair, your seat. Maybe you're in your car driving right now. Maybe you're at work tuning into the radio and wondering how the day is going to start for you all. And maybe you have that hot cup of tea or coffee in your hand sitting there and you can feel it warming up your hand with the cold weather brushing across it. And everything going on around you, headphones on, speakers open. But for now, there's still more music for you today to carry you through your morning and through your week. I'll be back next week live on BFF.FM as per usual. If not, then you'll see me update on the Instagram at Antiteens Radio. I update there if I do reruns. Playlists are uploaded there, everything. If you want to do that, then you're more than welcome to. But for now, I have one more Robert Lester Folsom song for you all. I Don't Know. One of my favorite songs to hear live last night. It's so good. This is from his newest album, If You Want to Laugh, You Gotta Cry Sometimes, because that is true. If you want to laugh, you gotta cry sometimes. Sometimes you gotta. But for today, we're with the music and leaving you all with the music for today. I'll be back next week, Antiteens Radio. Post-grad, pre-grad, who knows? 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

the speakers. Oh, God. Hold on. Hold on, everyone. Everyone. All right. I've been dealing with technical issues all day today with the station, but hello. Good morning. It is 10:08, and you are tuned into Butch Bait on BFF.FM. I'm Sophia, and every Wednesday, 10 a.m. to noon, I talk about queer lesbian history, as well as playing lesbian, queer, transgender music of artists of many kind, of many areas. And that band that I last played for you is a older 90s band, three-person band, with a femme vocalist and also a transgender guitarist, I believe. So, and background singer. But here, I play a lot more music, and I have a lot more music to play for you. Now, I know I started off with some emo music, which I know, I'm sorry. I played emo music to start off, but I have many a punk, hardcore, and rock song today. Today, I'm featuring artists that will be screaming, shouting, and also probably like wincing when they're like talking, like sing talking into a microphone, which is something that I truly am so very fond of. But I have a lot to talk about. I think that lesbianism has taken a huge hit in my life. Not a bad one, sometimes a bad one, but right now it's a all right one. But I have lots to talk about, and you should tune in to hear about my life, other things going on in the community, as well as listen to the background to a lot of the artists that I'm playing today, including Nervous Gender, Bertha Lutz, Screaming Females, Team Dresch, Tribe 8, Circe, Lipstick Homicide, Dyke Drama, Poison Girls, Spit Boy, Limp Wrist, Slant Six, The Third Sex, Trap Girl, Red Aunts, Penny Christ, The Frumpies, Ron Blossom, and so many others. But before I get started with anything, I got a text that said, shout me out, twin. Shout me out. Shout out, Zach. And so here I am shouting out all three of those things. This is to the beautiful Sacramento baddie that's listening, who I am very fond of and is very beautiful. And I hope she is having a good day. But anyways, let's get into the music. I have a song called People Like You from the album Music From Hell by Nervous Gender, which I will give you the background to in the next talking break. But have a great rest of your day. Thank you for tuning in. And this is Butch Bait on BFF.FM.

0: And that was The Council by Team Dresh, a band that is located now in Olympia. And sadly, we'll be playing, and not so sadly, we'll be opening for Slater Kinney, I believe, in Seattle, and as well as Oregon, I believe. I'm not sure at the top of my head, but unfortunately, they're not coming here, and I have been so deeply sad about it. But about almost 2 years ago, I saw Team Dresh live, and I met Jody, who is the front man or front woman of the band, and I met also Kaya, who is the lead guitarist or bassist of Team Dresh, but as well as the front man for the Butchies, which is one of my also all-time favorite dyke bands. And so that song and the rest of their album is surrounded by talking about being queer and being a lesbian and having to fight to exist in a world where lesbianism is not accepted and is not a, you know, quote unquote norm. Now, a lot of the music that I'm playing are going to be a little older. A couple of the songs that I played earlier, such as People Like You by Nervous Gender, are from literally the 80s, 1981, I believe, in the run of the mill of the post-punk scene. There was a huge, not so well-known group of queers, trans people, and as well dykes who performed and made music during that time, including Delta 5 as well, which was a lesbian fronted band making a lot of post-punk music. Now, I really like Nervous Gender's Music from Hell because it has a lot of synth in it, and I love that. But that is also fronted by Frank, who, if you are well-versed in lesbian music and, you know, you've tuned into Butch Bay from time to time, Frank is a well-known folk, rock, and American singer and songwriter who made music from the 70s till the 80s till the 90s till the 2000s and now is making artwork made from cardboard, and it is to display cardboard button-ups and butch art and butch clothing. And Frank is a butch lesbian and also made the song Bull Dagger Swagger. Now, the look that she was giving in the 90s and the 80s is by far the most amazing thing I think I've ever seen in the whole world. She had a flat top buzz cut, and she is beautiful. Beautiful butch lesbian. And one of her covers for one of her albums is her on a surfboard holding a guitar, and I am so deeply in love with Frank and her talks of being in punk and seeing her go from being a punk artist to then working in folk and also cardboard art. Just recently, she made a pair of combat boots from cardboard to display, again, being a butch. And I found a little article where she talks about it. And it's just beautiful. I don't know. It's so beautiful to see queer people continuously making art throughout their whole life, unfazed by the, unfazed by the effects of how other people will look at them or see them. And they just continue to make art, including my friends. You know, I have many a friend, including Katie Thurman, who I'm sure you have seen her photos on my Instagram. Seeing her and seeing Frank display a group of individuals who I also relate to, that I'm in, you know, that community, and seeing myself through their artwork is the most amazing thing in the whole world. And I'm going to quote a little article that I found on Juice Magazine, which is Frank talk story. She says, it was at the beginning of the feminist art movement it was so cool. Then I went from there to punk rock. I went up to San Francisco because I thought I would meet more lesbians there. I tried to get a job as a printer because I was trained on the offset press from the women's building, but there was no work. My friend had given me the address of these women artists. Up there, they introduced me to people. They took me across the street to this loft where four punks were living, and I was like, wow, this is cool. I started hanging out with them, and I went to shows, and the Avengers were playing. Everyone was going to the Art Institute, and the only job I could get was being a nude model at the Art Institute. This was during the birth of punk rock in 76 to 77, before the Sex Pistols came. It was the Mutants, the Avengers, Crime, and all San Francisco bands. And then it was later asked, how long were you in San Francisco? And she said, not even a year. And that is the effect of San Francisco. You could be in San Francisco for a month and you will see so many queer people. You will meet so many lesbians. You'll meet so many creatives. And they are all making amazing, amazing, amazing art. And I am so floored by Frank's art, unknowing that she was in a punk band in the 70s and 80s. The pictures of her in a blonde buzz cut, wearing a button up with a chain around her neck, also singing and playing guitar. And then right next to it is her now, the same guitar, the same button up with a little bow tie. And I can't help but see my future. That's all I'm going to say. But I have a lot of other San Francisco bands that played music all over the city, including Tribe 8, who was one of the token bands to have put on a strap-on while singing in front of a live show, put on a strap-on and sang about being a lesbian, including her songs like Lesbophobia, Wrong Bathroom, Butch in the Streets, Femme Bitch Top, Tranny Chaser, and including the song that I'm going to play, which is Checking Out Your Babe. But I just want to acknowledge that if you are an artist, if you are a dyke, if you are queer, if you are trans, there is a community out there. And it is fucking amazing. And the people that you will meet, and if any of the people you meet are shooting you down, are telling you are not artistic enough, They are not one to talk. Any art made by queer people, even if it's just a pebble thrown into a lake, is beautiful, in my opinion. Unless you're fucking turf. I don't know. Fuck you. But enough of me talking. Let's get back into the music. And I'm going to play a Tribe 8 song called Checking Out Your Babe, following a couple other hardcore bands. So I would definitely lower the volume on your headphones, lower the volume on your speakers. And if you're laying in bed right now, you're definitely going to wake up after this. But this is Butch Babe on BFF.fm. I'm Sophia, and I'll be here until noon. So if you want to hear more, tune in. And if you want to hear some poetry, wait until 11 o'clock sharp. I will have some fun poetry to read for you today. But have a great rest of your day. Thanks for tuning in. And this is Butch Babe.
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1: And you are tuning in to Butch Bay. Sorry, my voice is slowly but surely falling apart. I like to shout out some of my friends who have said that they can really hear lately the Los Angeles vocal fry, which I find absolutely disgusting, and I would like to never hear of that again. But also, yeah, them's my roots, and now I'm embracing the LA vocal fry. But you're listening to Butch Bait on BFF.FM. I'm Sophia, and you just listened to Peg by Deli Girls. Now, Deli Girls were a band, it's still a band, featuring two queer and trans artists, and I found an article from 2020, exactly November 18th of 2020, and it is called "The Deli Girls Are Pro-Queer and Pro-Freak, and They're a Band of Your Dreams." Now, Danny Arlovsky and Tommy Kelly, and these people make genuinely some of my favorite hardcore DIY music, to use DJ scenes and DIY punk scenes and putting them together is just absolutely fantastic. I wanted to read a little quote from this article where they talk about being in a queer scene, you know, and how beautiful it is to be in a queer scene, especially with music. Now, they have been making music as of recently, and it's not a huge band as I hope they are, but I wanted to talk about what Kelly said. "It's crazy how things have seemingly congealed into this scene. It's almost remarkable just looking at it that it's a queer thing," Kelly says. "As a larger world has slowly become more accepting of queer and trans people, it's only natural that the underground scene would follow suit. It turns out we have a lot to say and have an interesting way of saying it. It's harsh music about the kindness of giving yourself room to grow. Not everything is black and white. Not everything is just simplistic, especially in the queer and trans community. You can't just say, well, we're all one, because we're not. We're all from different facets of life. We're all experiencing different things, but we all have one thing in common, that we're queer, that we're trans, that we are in a community. And I say this in every show, but I think that the one thing and the most valuable thing that we should all be taking away is relying on the community that we are in. We should not be fighting each other. We should be uplifting each other. We shouldn't be judging other people for being too queer or too trans or too happy about who they are. It's a beautiful thing to be happy and to be proud of who you are. I've had a hard time talking to my family about who I am because I talk about being a lesbian so much. And they've said, well, like, there's nothing wrong with you being a lesbian, but you talk about it so much that, like, it's almost so hard for them to hear me be proud. And no shade towards my family. No shade. No shade at all. Love you, Mom. Love you, Dad. And I love my brothers. But why is it so digestible for someone to talk about being engaged to a man or being pregnant and being proud of that? But me talking about my sexuality and me talking about my identity over and over again because I'm proud and I'm happy to talk about it is too much. Like, it's too much. I'm causing too much of a ruckus by talking about who I am and who my community is. And that's the thing. You should never feel like that. You should never feel like you cannot talk about who you are or who you are destined to be. That's you. Talk about it as much as you fucking can. Literally yell about it. Like, that is the beauty of this music, and that's the beauty of hardcore and the DIY and the punk scene from 1976 to 2026. We are still continuously fighting to talk about who we are, and that's why we're yelling it. And that's why we're fighting to be heard, is because there are people out there who find it not pleasant to hear about. And just the other day, I was at a bar, Horsey's, shout out Horsey's in San Francisco. And I was walking up to a couple friends of mine, and there was a man from Texas who was like, I'm only here for a night. And he asked me and my friends, are you guys all lesbians? And we said, yes. And he was like, really? Oh, wow. And it was like, huh. Weird. So weird. So bizarre. So eerie to hear a cis man hearing a straight man be flabbergasted that there are three lesbians in front of him in the city of San Francisco. And then he asked me and the person who I'm seeing, are you guys together? And we were like, yes. And he said, really? Huh. And then when I walk away for a second, he starts flirting with her because she is femme, because she is a digestible straight woman to him. He cannot see that an identity is an identity. It's not for him to change. It's not for him to refute. That is an identity. And that is who we are. And so, yeah, fucking fight. Fucking yell. I will always, always be fighting to be heard, and I will no longer just take it, especially not from cis straight men. Fuck that shit. We are who we are. We have fought so long to get where we are right now. And that's why I'm semi, like, I feel so many feelings about, you know, Lesbian Visibility Week. I find it a little bit like, oh, okay, whatever. But also at the same time, this would not be a thing 30 or 40 years ago. We would not have a week. We would not be able to even talk about having a week. Having a week to be as visible and talking about lesbian struggles, talking about a lesbian power and queer power and transgender power and the power of being in a community, that is an amazing thing. That a group of people decided, yeah, fuck it. This is a week for us. Because the government's not going to give us shit. People in society who are not in the community aren't going to give us shit. We have to give each other. We have to support each other. We have to uplift each other. And so take that, you know, maybe with a grain of salt, maybe with your whole soul. But the music that I'm playing today is about making queerness as loud as possible and not being afraid of what will come after, because we are in a community. 5 against 1, 5 against 3 is still 5, it's still 10, it's still 15. We have a huge community, and we need to see that we have a huge community instead of shitting other people and shooting people down for being non-digestible, for being non-profitable, you know, for not looking how a lesbian's supposed to look. What the fuck does that even mean? Genuinely, what the fuck does that even mean? But I'm yapping a bit, but it is 10:54, and I'm gonna play a couple of songs before I get into the poetry that I have to read, that I want to read today. Now I have 3 poems that I find so beautiful and so big. There's so much emotion. And that is the beauty of being a lesbian. We have so much emotion as a community. Now, I'm going to leave you with that. And let's listen to a couple of songs, including Spit Boy, which was a San Francisco punk band in the 90s. And I have a song that is called What Little Girls Are Made Of on their album Body of Work. And thank you so much for tuning in. This is Butch Bay, and we are on BFF.FM.

And you are listening to Butch Bay. And that last song was called Moshed Potatoes by the Muslims, another band that I've played on here who make amazing hardcore punk and rock music, talking about the society that we live in, talking about the government, talking about politics, and talking about their identity being disposed of by those three group of people. Now, since it is the top of the hour, 11 o'clock, I read poetry. And you get really excited about it, hopefully. And I have three poems today to exemplify my feelings about lesbianism and also exemplify the feelings of lesbians from a different era that is not today. Now, the first poem, the first two, actually, I might have four poems, but, you know, we'll talk about it. We'll talk about it. Maybe. But Butch Bay every Wednesday, 10 a.m. to noon, at 11 o'clock, top of the hour. I play and curate a little group of poetry, poets, and poems. So if you yourself have poems that are talking about being queer, being a lesbian, please hit my line at my Instagram, butch_bait. I would love to read them live on air. But for now, I have poems from women, poems, love poems. Now, the first two are about love, about sex, and the other two are a little different, but similar. Now, this first one, again, this is by Susan Sherman. I've read from this book before, but not these poems quite, but I think they're really amazing. Poem to A Word Unspoken by Susan Sherman. You pull me towards you, you fill me, my body reaching toward yours, so full of you. I cannot breathe. It is the best part of that loves. Yet we love with our whole selves, the night filled with sleep. Only once I touched my fear, named it. To this I dedicate my poem, to this and to you. Remarkable to me as my own hands as I touch them, recognize them as mine. Would I destroy my tongue, pull the lips from my mouth? This presence once existing, ordering the rest, my world. The answer is here. It comes silently, like a word never unspoken. Hanging suspended, a small green thing. And again, Susan Sherman, this is called Chatter. Almost legendary your name has become, heavy and embroidered with detail, many faceted like a diamond. Where are you? I remember touching you, looking into your face, what was your name? How faint it seems, how distant. I could touch it, but my ears seem troubled. What is it they do not wish to hear? Like a diamond, no, not quite like that, I reach out my hand, breathe and stamp my foot. Is there nothing I can do? So I lost, as I suppose I always knew I would, as one knows those things to forget for a moment and fall. Knowing birth, how much must one also know of pain? These hours are mine, not yours, these hours, as we are always and never alone. In every doorway, you are behind me, and always before me as I move, always toward you, in every word, in everything I touch as mine. And so I set my hands upon these words, these strange and heavy words, this chatter. And so I breathe in, stamp my foot, heavy embroidered, many faceted, accept the desire, accept the love. And those are both from Women Poems, Love Poems by Susan Sherman. Now I have a poem by Michelle T, who wrote the most amazing book I've ever read called Valencia. And now I'm reading her book, Black Wave, which is the contingent of that book. But it's lesbians going to L.A. to become screenwriters. So locked in on that. But her poetry is also quite amazing. And her writing is by far some of the greatest things I've ever read. This is Oh God by Michelle T. Spilling water from my back, you call and I come. That exhausted walk to reach you, breathless. And no, I didn't run to see you. I've been smoking too much. Same thing. Another awkward hug in the car as my face smashes your cheek. That I can feel it leaving now is the saddest, a beautiful eruption. You could have picked it off the tree and chowed, but you weren't hungry, feeling it dying away all day, much worse than the straining against the leash.
another gorgeous thing that should not have happened, gone again. And last but not least, okay, I am going to read the fourth poem. This is from In This Morning by Claudia Scott. And this is a 5-part poem, all listed, called Hand and Mind. 1. The hands fascinate us first. So tiny, yet exactly to the fingernails that need to be cut. Hands waving in the air in movements like our own. Erratically controlled, but like our own, the fingers curled around. Hold on. 2. For months, a physical delight in motion, in sound, kicking one foot in the air against the crib, holding the other, gurgling vowels, bounced on a knee and shrieking in a walker, kicking both feet on the floor and moving sideways, doing it again. The hand placing block on block and knocking them down, smiling broadly, no, no, no, sound, words. The mind dawns on us in words. 3. Imitated sounds that sound fine and exciting that produce useful desired results that identify, sort out, and organize all these things. Words to be insistently acquired. Name, daddy, name. Combined and recombined in sentences that sound like ours and stories that always quite make sense that sound like dreams. Like trying to recall and tell a dream. A woman who was not quite Nancy traveling with me in the old blue Ford on the railroad tracks. It all made sense without words, as an image dreamed before with the morning. Language as a clutch engages hand and mind. 4. Thinking in words, what can be said, what will be possible once said, what there is any point to saying, how to say it, sequences, progressions, one step, one manipulation, one word at a time, cause and effect, change word, inflection, syntax, hand and mind. Words, therefore mind, but stories that don't make sense, what is going on? Behind these exciting fine words strung and flung and heaped up all together, wonderfully outrageous objects, animals, relationships, things to be doing, reasons to be doing them, mind, obviously, actively mind. In its morning, in its own life, thinking anything that can in any way be said for the delight of thinking and of saying it. And that was Hand and Mind from the book In This Morning by Claudia Scott. Now, that was Poetry Hour, 8 minutes of poetry. And you are tuning into Butch Bay, and I have much more hardcore punk and rock music for you to listen to. Now, let's get back into the music. Thanks for tuning into Butch Bay on BFF.fm. Now, keep on tuning in to hear some great fucking music. Have a good day.

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Thanks for tuning in, and thank you for enjoying all of the punk and hardcore and rock music that I'm playing today. Not my usual music that I play on, that I've been playing for the last couple of weeks. I'm playing a lot of folk music, a lot of folk punk, some relaxing music. But I'm switching it up. But before I get into more music for you for the rest of today's show, I want to shout out some cool

most time to pay rent. At 924 Gilman, Auditory Anguish, Sin Dos Quiere, Majesty Lear are all playing. And Caroline Wolfson are Mubahai Gardens is going to be featured.

and band. Maybe I will check that out, as well as Spa, another amazing band. Ooh, I think I might know what I'm going to be doing my May Day, and maybe you too. Following that, on Saturday at GGP Bandshell, which will be a public library event, there's going to be Maya, Naked Roommate, Noelle, and the Deserters. This is going to be a free show on May 2nd from 2 to 5, featuring the most amazing thing in the whole world, San Francisco Public Library. If you are not in, you're crazy and you don't want to go to a free show hosted by the San Francisco Public Library, you could go to the Kilowatt later that night, featuring Rainbow City Park, Mare, and Okam. Bottom of the Hill is also going to be having a show with Ashes to Amber, Nature TV, and Preschool. And lastly, this Sunday at Eli's Mile Club, Manic Hispanic, Drug Lord of the Avenues, and Decio's Primitivos will be playing. Pops Bar is going to have First Sundays with Earth Angel, who is a DJ over here at BFF.FM. And last but not least, Bottom of the Hill is going to be having Mutt, Blue Zero, and False Flowers this Sunday, May 3rd. Now check out the San Francisco Public Library event at GGP Bandshell, which is a super awesome area. It's right by the De Young, so you could go check out the museum after, before, and also hear some really amazing music by Maya, Naked Roommate, Noelle, and the Deserters. Let's get back into the music. 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
1: That's right, BFF.fm. If you were just getting here, you were tuned into Shock Treatment. We're every Wednesday from 4 to 5 p.m. That's right. Guys, I've been so stressed out. I've said it so many times, but the power of music is healing me. I'm feeling a lot better, and maybe that's just because I ate a burrito. But I'm here. You're paying attention to me, and I love it. Now, you're wondering, what did you just hear? You just heard the Kitchenettes with Wrong Side. I saw them on Sunday with Me Now and Katsu Pline, fellow BFF DJ and Chime School, at Thrill House, and it was an incredible show. Me Now are from Japan, kind of folk rock, psych vibe, incredible. Kitchenettes, so good. I hope they play again soon. I'm sure they will. Before that, you heard... Oh, wait, Kitchenettes are a local band, just in case you guys didn't know, members of the Umbrellas. Good. Look them up. You can buy their tape on Bandcamp. I bought it at the show. Buy the tape. Support, okay? Before that song, you heard Wrong, Archers of Loaf. I kind of go to that album, Icky Metal, anytime I'm feeling like really, I hate to say it, but angsty. In the similar angsty vibe, we played Violent Femmes Confessions right before that. It's a weird one. I don't know why I love the Violent Femmes so much. I really, really love that album. I don't know. Angst, I guess. Started off the set with Nerves by Possum Dixon. I've played them before on this show. I forced my coworker, who apparently is listening right now, to listen to them on Saturday. And I was reminded that they're a great band. If you don't know them, they're from the 90s. You probably don't know them. Only my parents seem to know them for some reason. But band from Silver Lake, they have that album. They have a second album, Star Maps, which is really good. They have a third album that is okay. It's produced by Rick Ocasek from The Cars, which is weird, but great band. Their singer is a magician at the Magic Castle now. Weird. Okay, I'm going to keep going with similar enough vibe, okay? But first, I'm going to tell you about what's going on this week, because you can find that out on our Instagram and on our website, BFF.fm. My friend Joe makes a calendar for you every week. Tonight, what can you do tonight? You can go to Makeout Room and see Nino MSK. Great DJ, fellow BFF DJ, he's doing Cal Italo Disco. He's Italian. I love his stuff so much. On Friday, you can go to Buzz Light Beer, Treasures, Orbit 17, and Heat at Kilowatt. Don't we love Kilowatt? Yeah, we do. There's some other stuff. We're co-presenting the Bay Beats at BFF. No, at the Golden Gate Park Band Show. I'm flubbing my words today. Forgive me, folks. But we're co-presenting a show at the Band Show in Golden Gate Park that is beautiful, gorgeous. My friend Apple is going to be popping up there. Please go hang out with her. Who's playing that, you want to know? The Grease Traps, PY, and May Powell. Yeah. Sunday Flame and Groovies are playing at the Stork Club. That's incredible. I can't make it out because clearly I am way too fucking busy. But go to all those shows, okay? I'm going to shut up now. We're going to get back into the music. I'm going to play some Raincoats. We love the Raincoats, right, guys? Okay. BFF.fm, Shock Treatment, every single goddamn Wednesday, 4 o'clock.

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1: BFF.FM, this is Shock Treatment. You just heard some music. Did you know that? What did you just hear? You just heard Unwound with New Energy off of their 90s album, Future of What, which they just released an anniversary tour of. They're going to be playing somewhere. I forgot where. It's probably Great American or something. Street Eaters, local band that I love, are opening up for them. I am probably going to try to go to that. I love Unwound. I saw them on their reunion tour a couple years ago at the Wiltern in LA. Incredible. They played for like 3 hours. They did like two different sets. I can be critical of reunion tours, but goddamn, they were good. Before that, Portraits of Past, Implications of a Sinkhole Personality. Also doing the reunion thing. I've been on my screamo shit lately. Before that, Cool School, Bratmobile. Love Bratmobile. Are you seeing them at Mosswood Meltdown? I am. I'll see you there. And we started off that set with Fairy Tale in the Supermarket by The Raincoats. If you don't know The Raincoats, once again, you're fucking up. You're a dumbass. I don't know. I'm sorry. I'm sorry that you don't listen to that album. It's a great album. Go back. Go. Listen. Go listen to, like, they have, like, three albums. They're all really, really good, and that one kind of gets the most traction, but I love them all. Oh, I was going to tell you guys, I'm booking the BFF Super Smackdown on June 5th at the Knockout. And I'm going to be honest with you. I have one band. I have the ones and twos, and I'm trying to get other bands. Do you know other bands that want to play? And also, you should come, okay? I'm being honest with you. I'm being vulnerable with you. You can follow me on Instagram. You can tell me who you want to play. That's Shock Treatment, S-C-H-O-C-K, Treatment Radio on Instagram. It's the same. No, I'm not even going to say that. Don't go to the other show that night, okay? My show's going to be better no matter what, okay? I'm going to put a kick-ass bill for you. I'll have someone play some records. It's going to be a better show, okay? June 5th, Knockout. It's a Thursday night. There's no other shows that are happening that night. Okay, what? I've got like 10 minutes for you guys? Okay, I'm going to squeeze in some bangers. This one is Artificial Peace, Suburban Wasteland. 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You better do it. Okay, thank you. Bye.

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You've been listening to Shock Treatment. That was Fugazi with Great Cop. That was the demo version recorded by Steve Albini. That was our little Discord block. Before that, you heard Your Ex by Faith. Before that, you heard My Rules by Void. Both of those off of the Faith Void split. You Don't Know It, one of the best hardcore records ever. Started off the set with Suburban Wasteland by Artificial Peace. I'm going to try to fit in two more tracks for you. 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